0: Nice single. McAdoo, what a great story. One of the top prospects in the Blue Jay system, and we saw him in Buffalo last month. The 3-0 pitch is right down the middle to take it for a strike at 96.
1: They have not been shy, and nor is anyone anymore with guys cruising through the system to the big leagues.
0: Chris Sale making the start for Atlanta. He's given up six hits over two and a third. The pitch. There's a check swing bouncer up the first baseline. It's a fair ball. It's fielded by Lloyd. He applies the tag on Kasevich, who started backpedaling down the first baseline. But he is tagged out, and there are two outs here with the eighth.
1: But Sale's been pretty good this year. Amazing.
0: How about the pitchers we've seen in the National League? Who's going to start the All-Star game? It's probably going to be Christopher Sanchez at this point, but
1: yeah,
0: the scoreless inning streak. But, man, you can't go wrong with Chris Sale, Christopher Sanchez, Shohei Ohtani. I mean, there's so many options. As Davis Schneider bats, he swings and misses at a low cutter for strike one.
1: And for a while, Bryce Elder was third in the National League in ERA. You know what's crazy is that Connelly Early and Peyton Tolley have a legitimate chance of making the All-Star team.
0: Yes, they do. They really do. The 0-1 to Schneider is taken inside. A challenge, though, from Jason DeLay. That looked to be a pretty good front door slider on the right-hand batting Schneider. We'll see if ABS agrees. Blue Sox are 1-for-1 using challenges. Now they're 2-for-2. That was a perfect pitch that clipped the inside edge from Olds.
1: I'll tell you what. You know, I felt like from the first year that we've had this that the guys here have been better at this than the big league guys.
0: That is certainly the case with the Red Sox.
1: Yeah.
0: No question about that. 0-2. The kick and the pitch. It's outside. Just looking at some of the arms of the National League. You mentioned Sale and Christopher Sanchez. Jacob Mizorowski has been outstanding. Kyle Harrison is going to be an All-Star. 1-2 pitches taken low. 2-2. Bryce Elder still in the top 10 in the National League in ERA.
1: Yeah, pitching is back in baseball. I mean, it's pretty evident.
0: And now the question is the offense with the big league batting average at one of the lowest points ever. Pitching dominating this game right now. Two balls and two strikes. Man at second with two down on Deuce's wild night at Boulder Park. The pitch is swung on and socked high in the air to center field. Back is Ward to his right, shy of the track. He reaches up and puts it away and flips it to some youngsters on the University Dental Group berm. And the side is retired. No runs, no hits, no errors, and a man left. Sweet Caroline time here at Boulder Park. Blue Sox with a 5-1 lead over Buffalo on the 98.9 Nash Icon Blue Sox Radio Network.
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0: Iggy Suarez's team with a 5-1 lead as we go to the bottom of the eighth here at Boulder Park.

0: Fans having fun on this Thursday night in the heart of the Commonwealth. Tyler McDonough leads things off. And the first pitch is taken outside for ball one from Richard Gallardo. It's a vivacious crowd at Polder Park tonight.
1: Oh, yeah.
0: Thirsty Thursday, perhaps. The pitch is swung on and chopped foul first base side. McDonough came on in the fourth inning for Christian Campbell. Our own Nicole Menner, the Nesson telecast, has a report on him. The 1-1 is a swing and a miss. The top hand came off the bat for McDonough there. But Nicole is reporting that Christian Campbell left the ball game with side tightness, which was the same injury that Nick Sogard was suffering before he wound up on the IL yesterday. So you hope it's nothing serious for Campbell. And now the 1-2 pitch is a sinker that dissolves down and away, and it's 2-2. Dunn is 0-1. He grounded to short his first time. Great to have him back. A bit of a surprise that he started the year at double-A, as the pitch is in the dirt and taken for ball three. And he's been such a valuable member of this team. And not only a plug-and-play guy, but a guy who's been productive for this team over the last couple of years.
1: Yeah, absolutely. Real good hitter when he's had a chance to play here.
0: 79 games here last year. The payoff pitch is fouled off at home plate. Hit 254 in 5 home runs. He can run 35 games with the Moose Sox in 2024 as well. Saw some time at AAA in 2023. Another 3-2. Swing and a bouncer, foul wide of first, over by John Vaughn, Moose Sox first base coach. So McDonough will see at least 7 pitches here from Gallardo, who has thrown, make it 8, I should say. The pitch is popped up. Left side, foul territory. It's the third baseman Rivera looking up into the twilight sky, and he makes the catch in foul ground near the foul line for the first out of the inning. Let's get you tonight's Moose Sox Rewards promo code of the game. And on this Greek Heritage Night, your promo code is Athens.
1: Hmm.
0: You must spell it correctly, but the word is not case-sensitive. Enter this code to earn points that you can redeem for concessions, experiences with players, and so much more. Here's Alan Castro from the left side. First pitch is grounded foul, third base side, and it's nothing and one. If you aren't yet a member, sign up for free and download the mobile app at MooseSoxRewards.com.
1: So Athens, Georgia, then.
0: Of course. Yeah. Pitches up and away. You and I have been there.
1: Yes. Yes. I forgot that was, yeah.
0: UMass against Georgia. And it was a lot better game than any would think.
1: It was.
0: Through 2.5 quarters. Here's the 1-1. It's outside.
1: That was a lot of fun, Jim.
0: That's right, Rumi.
1: Yeah. Yep.
0: Mike and I had the privilege of filling in for the great Jay Burnham, the voice of the Minutemen on UMass football broadcast a couple of years ago. 2-1 pitch, a check swing. He went around as they appealed to the third base umpire. 2-2.
1: Carson Beck was the quarterback. Then he went on to play, 2 years after he was out of school?
0: He was in the national title game this year with Miami.
1: Graduated 1993.
0: The whole thing is just a joke. 2-2 pitch is fouled off the catcher, and we will do it again.
1: It's hard for people to understand what big-time college football is like, but after going there, I advise you to try it. I know people up here don't love college football, but if you go to that environment, it's really cool.
0: I'm with you, partner. Another 2-2 is swung on and grounded foul, first base side.
1: I mean, I think every single person had red on there. I mean, it was... It's an unbelievable experience. Plus, the campus of Georgia is ridiculous.
0: Oh, my God.
1: The money they have.
0: It's like a town with its own municipal system. 2-2 is down and in. It was a 10-point game a few minutes into the third.
1: Yeah.
0: UMass hung around before Georgia pulled away. 3-2. Here's the pitch. Castro hits a sharp one-hopper by the dive of the second baseman Schneider and into right center field. Castro turns around first. He'll stop there on his third knock of the night. Great performance out of Alan Castro here tonight.
1: Yeah, excellent at bats. I mean, you could see why Alex Cora spoke so highly of him. Just stayed back and drilled that pitch. He was all over that changeup.
0: It's his first three-hit game of the season. And now Jason DeLay bats with one on and one out. Here's the pitch. It's low and outside. It's his first three-hit game since August 27th of last year with Double-A Portland. Portland Sea Dogs played earlier today at Delta Dental Field. The 1-0 pitcher. No, it's Delta Dental Park at Hadlock Field. Is that the new name?
1: I think so. I'll actually be up there in a couple of weeks. They're going to honor the 2006 championship team.
0: Oh, okay.
1: And I'll be emceeing the event.
0: You will be. So. All right. How about that?
1: I'll take a picture of the sign for you to get what officially it's called.
0: Let's get the box score up. The 2-0 is fouled off at home plate. Box score reads Delta Dental Park, and I think there is the at Hadlock Field is the full name. Franklin Arias was hitless today in what was a 4-1 Hartford win. Blue Sox have a 5-1 lead as they bat in the bottom of the eighth here at Boulder Park. Jason DeLay is 0-for-3 tonight. Here's the pitch. Swinging a line drive towards left center. Mendoza moving back to his left. He makes the grab. He was positioned in that general vicinity. Off the left field foul line. Another loud piece of contact for Jason DeLay, but yet nothing to show for him.
1: Absolutely, and it looked like at first that maybe Mendoza was going to come in, but he did a good job. It's a tough part of baseball. We talked about the mental part of the game. I mean, DeLay's 0-for-4, but he's had good at-bats.
0: Two down for Matt Lloyd, who has driven in a run with a single tonight. Here's the first pitch, and Lloyd looks at ball one low. Franklin Arias, 321 average, 13 homers, is in the top 10 in OBP. He is second in the league in OPS. And in the latest top 100 rankings of Baseball America, he is number 4 overall. The 1-0 is a wave of the miss. Not just in the Red Sox system, because he's the number 1 prospect of the Red Sox system. We're talking number 4 in all of baseball.
1: Yeah, he's 20.
0: I think his days at Double-A are nearing an end.
1: Right. I would think so.
0: One ball, one strike, and the pitch to Lloyd is a fastball that misses the outside corner, 2-1.
1: You know, I've been at that level and seen a lot of guys do things like that, and they start getting antsy when they start putting up performances. They want to get out of there.
0: It seems like there's not much left for him to prove at that level. The 2-1 is a swing and a miss on a changeup, but it's 2-2. And we've seen in recent years, Mike, the one that comes to mind for me was Sadon Graffiella.
1: It was
0: at the beginning of the second half is when he came up to AAA. And got about 2 weeks left here in the first half, so you wonder if maybe that's going to be the timeline for Franklin Arias. And he's not the only one that has had this timeline of a full first half. But trying to look at it from the Red Sox perspective, that would make some sense. As the 2-2 pitch misses down and in for ball three.
1: Jim, Raffaella probably had one of the best runs we've seen here.
0: Yeah.
1: He played about 2 months.
0: Yeah.
1: Hit 14 home runs.
0: Ridiculous.
1: Hit over 300.
0: He was really good. The payoff pitch to Matt Lloyd on the way. It swung on and grounded sharply on a couple of hops to second. Schneider gobbles it up and throws to first to get Lloyd to retire the side. No runs, one hit for the man left, and we go to the ninth at Boulder Park. Blue Sox with a 5-1 lead, 3 outs away from getting back in the win column on the 98.9 Nash Icon Blue Sox Radio Network.
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0: Ninth inning at Boulder Park. Blue Sox with a 5-1 lead over the Bisons. Blue Sox baseball is presented by Convenient MD Urgent Care. Major league care for your minor league injuries. Another inning for Wyatt Olds. He worked around the leadoff walk of the eighth. And now deals with the middle third of the Buffalo batting order. Willie McIver, Jonathan Classe, and Javon Ward. Blue Sox have 5 runs on 10 hits. Great to see this type of offensive performance for a team that's missing a lot of its big bats. First pitch to McIver is taken for a called strike. Fastball right down the chute at 97. McIver is 1-4-3 with a base hit back in the fourth inning. The pitch is taken up and in at 97 miles an hour. It has been officially announced that tomorrow night, Max Scherzer will start for these Buffalo Bisons. Here's the pitch. It's taken inside, and there's a really good chance. The word on the street is that Patrick Sandoval is going to make a rehab start for Worcester. Olds kicks and delivers, and McIver lashes it foul back to our right, and it's 2-2.
1: Iggy Suarez has been using that phrase. We love it.
0: I love the way he words things, where he'll say, yeah, you know, that is the word on the street. That's what I'm hearing the streets are talking about. The 2-2 pitch is a swing and a miss. Oh my goodness, that is absolutely absurd. The fact that the home plate umpire didn't even call that is a joke. And then they appealed to first. Trevor Daniger said no swing.
1: This is not even close.
0: Oh my goodness. 3-2 on McIver. A deep breath and now the payoff pitch. Swing and a miss. There's the strikeout that Wyatt Olds should have had a pitch ago on a filthy slider that skipped in. And there's one down in the ninth.
1: He just had to do 4 strikes in that at bat. Justice served. I was going to tell Iggy today when he said that. He should come up with a social media platform called Word on the Street.
0: Sounds like a good podcast.
1: Yeah, really good.
0: Here's Jonathan Classe from the left side. First pitch is a slider that misses perhaps high, but Jason DeLane disagrees with the call of a ball. It has not been a great night for Jared Durson behind the plate. He's been chirped at by the Bisons. They've been out of challenges since the second inning. This pitch was a strike, so the call is overturned. Five-one Worcester in the ninth. Blue Sox in double digits in the hit column. Here's the 0-1 pitch. Swing and a foul. It goes towards the backstop, and it's nothing and two.
1: I mean, this is really good stuff. It's not easy to have a bullpen game and give up one run so far.
0: Blue Sox have been really good at bullpen games. Remember, Devin Sweet, the last time he started a game was on May 17th against these Bisons at Salem Field. The 0-2 is grounded foul, third baseline, and that was a combined shutout in a bullpen game between Devin Sweet, Eduardo Rivera, Jackie Anderson, Angel Bastardo, Tyron Guerrero, and Tommy Kaelin. Tommy Cayley, by the way, made his Red Sox debut earlier today. The pitch is fouled back. Red Sox adding him to the roster. They had 48 hours to do so after he triggered the opt-out in his contract. So Tyler Samaniego is optioned back to AAA. He has pitched very well, but that is the business of baseball, as we've seen over the last month or so. And to make room on the 40-man, the Red Sox moved Trevor Story to the 60-day IL. 0-2 pitch is grounded softly third base side. Going to be a tough play. Ferguson backhands and throws off balance to first, but not even close to being there in time with the speed of Jonathan Classe, who's got his second hit of the night.
1: Yeah, perfect spot in that shift. Now, that's the thing we talk so much about, bunting on a shift. I mean, you can let the ball get in deeper, too, and try to go that way.
0: Red Sox made a minor trade about an hour ago as Javon Ward bats from the left side. The first pitch home, it's high and away for ball one. They acquired left-hander Joe LaSorsa from the Pirates in exchange for cash considerations. And Joe LaSorsa, if you're listening and that name rings a bell, well, it should. He's faced the Blue Sox numerous times. The 1-0 is fouled back. He's been with the Rochester Red Wings. We've also seen him with the Durham Bulls. LaSorsa pitched in the World Baseball Classic this season. A guy who has seen big league time with a few different teams, Tampa Bay Rays, the Washington Nationals, and the Cincinnati Reds.
1: So he'll have to be added.
0: The 1-1 is in for a strike. You wonder what that move is going to be.
1: You know, Danny Colon could be in trouble because they have a lot of lefties. A lot of people are tweeting at me, Ryan Watson, and the reason I will push back on that is that you don't have a bulk reliever. So if you get rid of him, you better figure that one out.
0: Tossed three innings last night. 1-2 pitches, a ground ball left side. Backhanded by Ferguson. His long throw to first is low. It's picked out of the dirt, but it's not in time. Good play on both ends there. Ferguson again was off the line. Had to range to his right. He got to it quickly, got rid of it quickly. Matt Lloyd made a nice backhanded pick, but Ward beat it out. And that's back-to-back infield hits for Buffalo.
1: Yeah, you just tip your cap. You have to, in the big leagues, you have to have one guy in the pen that can eat three innings, because in last night's game, if you didn't, you would be burning a reliever in an eight-run lead.
0: Here's Riley Tirada, two on, one down. First pitch is low and outside for ball one.
1: But we'll see what happens. Big Tyler Uberstein, though, could be a bulk guy, 2 to 3 innings in the big leagues when he's healthy.
0: Uberstein made another rehab appearance on Saturday for Greenville. He's made two of them. 1-0 to Tirada is outside.
1: We are big fans of him.
0: We'd love to get him back. It's been a while since Uberstein has been on a AAA mound. Matt Theiss, or I should say Jason DeLay, is going to head to the mound for a mound visit. Uberstein was placed on the 7-day IL on April 17th with right shoulder soreness. We've seen him here at Boulder Park throwing live BP. He's had some side sessions trying to build up that arm strength again. Hope to see him back at AAA very soon. 2-0 on Tirada. The pitch. Swinging a ground ball to short. This could do it. Capra flips to second for one. The return to first is in time. And the Woo Sox win the ball game. Another well-pitched bullpen game by the Worcester Red Sox. As the Woo Sox win again here at Boulder Park. They're back to 500 here at home. And they're a game over 500 overall on the season. Final score here tonight, Woo Sox 5, Bisons 1. And fans, that's a Woo Sox win presented by Wonder Bar, home of the official pizza of the Worcester Red Sox. Step aside and begin our postgame coverage right after this on the 98.9-ICON Woo Sox Radio Network.
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0: And here is Sung Chae Chang, a left-handed hitter. The first pitch is swung on and hit high in the air towards right center field. Back is Classe towards the track in front of the wall, and this ball is gone. It's a two-run tater for Sung Chae Chang. It's home run number 5 of his season as he goes deep off Dylan Cease. And the Woo Sox now have a 3-0 lead here in the second. Woo Sox had some outstanding swings off the big league rehabber Dylan Cease here tonight. The first of 3 straight that they're probably going to see thrown by these Bisons. And the Woo Sox have taken 2 of the first 3 games of this series. Final score tonight, 5-1 in favor of the home 9. Jim Kane, Mike Antonellis here to wrap things up with you. Let's get you the totals from this one. Buffalo scoring a run on 6 hits. They make 2 errors and they strand 6. For the Woo Sox, 5 runs on 10 hits, no errors, and they left 5. As Mike accurately predicted, Osvaldo Berríos picks up the win in his Woo Sox debut as he fires 3 scoreless innings. He allowed only 1 base runner, and that was a single to Willie McIver. Struck out 2 did Berríos. Dylan Cease, I'm sure this loss is going to keep him up all night. He drops to 0-1 in his 2026 International League career. Game took 2 hours and 22 minutes in front of a crowd of 5,678.
1: We got some breaking news, by the way.
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1: Per Rochi, WBZ, Brian Baio has been optioned to AAA.
0: Okay.
1: So that's per, I mean, it's on social media. It's not official. But this is according to Rochi, Dan Roach, who's a veteran.
0: How about that?
1: We'll see if that really happens.
0: Dan Roach was at the ballpark here yesterday.
1: So that's obviously the move for the new guy.
0: Joe LaSorsa.
1: Yeah.
0: Well, those are the reports.
1: Never a dull moment.
0: Never a dull moment in Red Sox land. We will step aside and wrap things up when we come back on the 98.9 Icon Woo Sox Radio Network.
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1: Greek Heritage Night, Uxbridge Town takeover. This one is hit to right and deep. Back it goes, and Braden Ward's got a home run. It's over the Worcester wall, and Braden Ward goes deep. And the WooSox have hit two big flies tonight and lead 4-0 off of Dylan Cease.
0: Fun night at the ballpark. Another Deuces Wild night. Every Thursday during the summer is going to be a Deuces Wild night. Really good crowd here in the heart of the Commonwealth as the WooSox win 5-1. And as we just touched on prior to our last break, Dan Roach of WBZ reporting that Brian Bayo has been optioned here to AAA. And that's certainly, if that does become official, it's going to be the story over the next 24 or 48 hours, or honestly, until whenever he makes, if he is going to come here, his WooSox debut in 2026.
1: It's pretty crazy. Remember when he came through here? I mean, we hadn't seen anything like that. He was the guy, the pitcher in this organization. And, you know, I've seen some things about Bayo hasn't been able to handle pitching in a big market. I think we forget he was one of the best pitchers in baseball last year over a three-month period. But it doesn't matter, right? It's all about now, and right now is not working.
0: Look, we don't want him here.
1: No, we don't, no.
0: That's the thing, is that he needs to be in Boston. And as you said, he was the number two starter in the postseason. He was really good for the Red Sox last year. They signed him to that contract extension. They need him to be that guy. And if it takes coming down to AAA and working out some things here, I guess that's what's going to have to take.
1: Yeah, you know, in the good part, you've been able to develop early and Tolley and have them ready quickly, and they're your two best starters now. Jake Bennett could go up, and then who else? We don't know. You know, potentially Crochet comes back. So you're actually not in a bad spot. Some teams lose their two starter from a year ago. They might not survive that.
0: Well, we will see what ends up happening. Red Sox open up a series with the Yankees at Yankee Stadium tomorrow. This series will continue tomorrow at 6:05, Game 4 of this six-game set. Looks like it's going to be Patrick Sandoval against Max Scherzer. You don't want to miss it. Our pregame coverage begins at 5:45. Big thank you to our producer tonight, Tim Brennan, back at the flagship. For Mike Antonellis, I'm Jim Kane. Thanks so much for tuning in. Final score for the final time here tonight. It's the WooSox 5 and the Bisons 1. We'll talk to you tomorrow night here from Polar Park at 5:45 right here on the 98.9 Nash Icon WooSox Radio Network.
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15: A better life with Dr. Sanjay Gupta.
16: Eating a healthy diet is not only good for you physically, it can also keep your brain sharp as you age. According to a new study out of China, people who most closely followed the MIND diet slowed aging in key structures inside their brains by more than 2 years. The MIND diet is a combination of the Mediterranean diet, which we talk a lot about, and the DASH diet, which stands for Dietary Approaches to Stop Hypertension. All three of these diets are similar, but the MIND diet puts more of an emphasis on berries, beans, leafy green vegetables, fish, poultry, whole grains, olive oil, and nuts. You're not going to eat foods with a lot of saturated fat. We're talking cheese, butter, red meat, or anything fried. You really don't have to eat like this 100% of the time. That's the key. Just do the best that you can. I'm Dr. Sanjay Gupta, helping you live a better life.
17: He's got ties. 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
13: If you're caring for an aging parent, you may feel quite often that you're alone in what you're doing. But you're not, not by a long shot. According to a new report by the Pew Research Center, 10% of U.S. adults are caring for a parent over age 65. Millions more are caring for a spouse or partner 65 or older. Beyond the sheer numbers, this report, perhaps unsurprisingly, found a major difference in caregiver well-being between men and women. One psychologist we spoke to suggested thinking 5 years in the future and imagining where you are right now. Will you be glad you took something on, or regretful that you didn't? You also need to cut yourself some slack, he said, especially women. Don't try to shoulder all of the burden by yourself. You might need to ask for help before you burn out. You'll be so glad you did. I'm Dr. Sanjay Gupta, helping you live a better life.
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18: A better life with Dr. Sanjay Gupta.
19: Slowly but surely, AI is seeping its way into every corner of our lives. One area perhaps I didn't expect is diet advice. A new study out of Turkey found that chatbots are recommending to teen boys and girls that they restrict their daily calories to dangerously low levels and eat a balance of nutrients that are kind of out of whack. Remember, teenagers are growing, one pediatrician told us. If they aren't getting enough nutrition, it can really stunt their growth on a number of levels. And in extreme cases, it can lead to significant health consequences. Large language models, LLMs, they are designed to agree with you. So if you're looking to lose weight, they're going to push you pretty hard in that direction. They also sometimes don't know how to tell the difference between good information and bad information. And you know who does? Your doctor. I'm Dr. Sanjay Gupta, helping you live a better life.
20: 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He's got socks. 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
12: Eating a healthy diet is not only good for you physically, it can also keep your brain sharp as you age. According to a new study out of China, people who most closely followed the MIND diet slowed aging in key structures inside their brains by more than 2 years. The MIND diet is a combination of the Mediterranean diet, which we talk a lot about, and the DASH diet, which stands for Dietary Approaches to Stop Hypertension. All three of these diets are similar, but the MIND diet puts more of an emphasis on berries, beans, leafy green vegetables, fish, poultry, whole grains, olive oil, and nuts. You're not going to eat foods with a lot of saturated fat. We're talking cheese, butter, red meat, or anything fried. You really don't have to eat like this 100% of the time. That's the key. Just do the best that you can. I'm Dr. Sanjay Gupta, helping you live a better life.
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1: 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Just gotta pivot.
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And boy, let me tell you, she was the prettiest thing I'd ever seen in a pair of boots. 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
17: A better life with Dr. Sanjay Gupta.
18: Slowly but surely, AI is seeping its way into every corner of our lives. One area perhaps I didn't expect is diet advice. A new study out of Turkey found that chatbots are recommending to teen boys and girls that they restrict their daily calories to dangerously low levels and eat a balance of nutrients that are kind of out of whack. Remember, teenagers are growing, one pediatrician told us. If they aren't getting enough nutrition, it can really stunt their growth on a number of levels. And in extreme cases, it can lead to significant health consequences. Large language models, LLMs, they are designed to agree with you. So if you're looking to lose weight, they're going to push you pretty hard in that direction. They also sometimes don't know how to tell the difference between good information and bad information. And you know who does? Your doctor. I'm Dr. Sanjay Gupta, helping you live a better life.
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11: Did you know that almost half the vegetables and more than three-quarters of the fruit that we eat in this country come from just one state, California? Yeah, it's true. And according to a new report by the Environmental Working Group, a health advocacy organization, a lot of this produce is tainted with PFAS, which are sometimes referred to as forever chemicals. Why? Well, the EPA says pesticides keep America's food supply safe, abundant, and affordable. And of course, these chemicals are used in every state, not just California. Now, if you are worried, though, about how much you're consuming, the best thing to do is to buy organic produce, if and when you can. Organic or not, you should rinse all fruits and vegetables under running water. Don't use any soap. And as one epidemiologist told us, use a brush on sturdier items like carrots, potatoes, and cucumbers. I'm Dr. Sanjay Gupta, helping you live a better life.
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Diffie at 98.9, Nash Icon 608. You made it. Friday morning, another nice day today. Sunshine and the humidity is not the part of our weather since we got kind of warm. Back up to the upper 80s today and more of the same tomorrow. Even Sunday, which look really kind of gnarly, if that's a word I can use on the show, for Sunday, has improved. Temps in the 70s, and I kind of looked all through next week, and it looks like summer weather is here to stay, and summer is still a couple weeks away, at least officially, on the calendar, which is a good thing. But yeah, mid-80s, and tonight, pretty crazy stuff. The Woo Sox are playing again at Polar Park. They have 6:05 Unibank Fireworks Friday, and pitching for Buffalo is Max Scherzer. If you don't know who that is, he is a three-time Cy Young Award winner.

0: Lainey Wilson at 98.9 Nash Icon, 6:15. Nice looking day today. Plenty of sun and in the upper 80s. Last day to qualify today for Bourbon and Beyond. This is the world's largest bourbon food and music festival in Louisville. First one for this morning is ANT, A-N-T. That's a nice easy one, 95819. And again, this is the last day to qualify, A-N-T, 95819. So Toy Story 5 is coming out. By the way, if there are pauses during the morning show today, the pollen is off its head. It is, it's just having a way with my voice. And rather than me clearing my voice on the mic, which would be not fun, ignore the pregnant pauses. Anyway, Toy Story 5 is coming out. And there's a new song out. In fact, just came out today from Taylor Swift. It's really good. Going to play that for you before 9 o'clock.
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2: 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I'm Jack.
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1: Mercy, the first big one for Brett Young. 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We'll check out your Friday morning traffic. I'm Keith Stevens. What a fun night last night at Polar Park. First of all, the weather was a 10 out of 10, one of the nicest days of the year. It was purr with the kitty cats last night at the ballpark. If you want to check out some of the photos, you can go to our Instagram and or Facebook pages. There were some really cool cats last night. No pun intended. Game time tonight at 6:05. Woo Sox win last night. And here was kind of the game breaker.
2: Here is Sung Chae-Chang, a left-handed hitter. The first pitch is swung on and hit high in the air towards right center field. Back is Clase towards the track in front of the wall, and this ball is gone. It's a two-run tater for Sung Chae-Chang. It's home run number 5 of his season as he goes deep off Dylan Cease. And the Woo Sox now have a 3-0 lead here in the second.
1: And game time tonight, 6:05, as I mentioned. And the Deuces Are Wild thing with the $2 waters, hot dogs, and beers was a smash. There were a lot of people waiting for Coney Island hot dogs last night. It was a lot of fun. And then tomorrow, 4:05, they wrap up the homestand on Sunday afternoon at 1:05. And then on the road for a couple of weeks. So if you've not been to a game, go this weekend.
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4: An update on the tractor-trailer crash in Charlton on the Pike East before the service plaza. That has now cleared and traffic has eased out from 84. You're looking good on 290 East so far. Picking up a little company, though, between Kelly Square and Grafton Street. 146 North, 3 minutes. Turnpike to 290. You're doing fine on 190 at Mountain Street. Route 20 is busier through Worcester, and you're looking good on the Pike East in Framingham. I'm Jackie.
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0: 6:47, sunshine for the most part today, upper 80s. Coming up in the 7 o'clock hour, we'll talk about a big reunion last night at CMA Fest. Who do you think that was? We'll talk about that on the way. I got more tickets for John Party. In fact, the last one for the show at Kid Rock is happening tomorrow at the Xfinity Center. Easy for you to say. Coming up before 10 o'clock today. And Taylor Swift is back. Toy Story 5 coming out on June 19th, 2 weeks from today. Brand new song, I Knew It, I Knew You. Number one on iTunes. The video came out last night of her as a little kid. It's very sweet. It's got 2 million views since midnight. This is the time where people were sleeping. But she was always a big Toy Story fan, and it's a really, really good song coming up. We'll do that for you as well. Morning show brought to you by JV Mechanical, JVMECH.com. And judging by the weather, you're going to need that AC to work correctly.
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2: Your Friday morning ride moving along quite well right now as you travel on 290 East between Hope Ave and Shrewsbury Street. And you look good right now at 495. You're getting busier on 146 North getting on to 290. And there's more volume on 395 through Auburn and Oxford. No major delays on 190 through Holden and West Boylston. And the Pike East is in good shape on your way to Framingham. I'm Jack.
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0: Just after 7 at 98.9, Nash Icon. By the way, Indian Ranch season opening up on Sunday with Little Feet. And then Brothers Osborne next Friday. It's back. In fact, I'll have tickets for Brothers Osborne all next week. But check out their lineup. It's a good one. IndianRanch.com. Thomas Rhett and Jordan Davis. It's Keith.
1: Didn't win a lotto, but the dogs won. 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

0: Tracy Lawrence, Stars Over Texas at 98.9, Nash Icon, and another artist that's going to be at Indian Ranch over the next couple of weeks, IndianRanch.com. All right, let's check out your sports. Woo Sox winners last night. Fun one. Great night at the park with the kitty cats. You can see all the photos of the cats on our social pages, Instagram and Facebook. Playing tonight, 6:05, Max Scherzer, who is definitely going to the Hall of Fame. He's got 3 Cy Youngs. This is going to be a fun night tonight with the Unibank Fireworks Friday, 6:05 at Polar Park, 4:05 tomorrow, and 1:05 coming up on Sunday. Red Sox, that was ugly. That was ugly. I got out of here yesterday. I'm like, let me go watch the Red Sox. And before I sat down, it was 6-0. Brian Bayo did not have a good game. And he is on his way to Worcester and Polar Park. So we'll see how that pans out over the next couple of weeks. And NBA playoffs continue tonight, Knicks and Spurs. The only modicum of interest I have in this series is our friend Tyler Murray, who was with the Woo Sox for a couple of years, is the lead announcer for the Knicks. So, I don't know. Do we really want, I don't want to watch a parade in Times Square, though, you know, so it's kind of a mixed bag. Anyway, sports brought to you by JV Mechanical, keeping your home cool all summer long like mine is. I actually have to turn the temperature up. It's working so good. JVMECH. .com. 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
2: You're slow on 290 East, College Square to Shrewsbury Street, and then again from Solomon Pond Road to 495. There is a crash reported on 495 North. It's before Route 62 in Berlin, and right now you're on and off your brakes from 290. You're slow on 146 North, Vernon Hill to 290, and you're looking good right now on 190 through Holden and West Boyle. I'm Jackie.
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Toby Keith, I love this bar. 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It is the Nash Icon Morning Show until 10 o'clock. All right, Toy Story 5 coming out 2 weeks from today. Taylor Swift, a big fan of that series, especially when she was a little kid, and a brand new song from the soundtrack out today. Number one. In fact, if you go to her Instagram account, she has not been on social media on Instagram with a regular post since October, but that obviously changed

0: Brand new Taylor Swift at 98.9, Nash Icon from the forthcoming Toy Story 5. I know, 5, isn't that crazy? Comes out 2 weeks from today. This is actually going to be a really good month for movies. Because next Friday, we've got the much-talked-about Steven Spielberg Disclosure movie about aliens. Love that. Can't wait for that one. That is my number one must-see on my movie dance card, which is pretty small. In 2025, yeah, that was last year, I saw one movie in the theaters. One movie in the theaters, and I didn't think about it. F1. That was it. So, and then 2 weeks from today, it'll be Toy Story 5. All the voices are back. Can't wait to see that one as well. And the song out today.
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2: You're slow on 290 East, College Square to Shrewsbury Street, and then again from Solomon Pond Road to 495. There is a crash reported on 495 North. It's before Route 62 in Berlin, and right now you're on and off your brakes from 290. You're slow on 146 North, Vernon Hill to 290, and you're looking good right now on 190 through Holden and West Boylston. I'm Jack.
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See John Partying and Kid Rock tomorrow at Xfinity Center. That's going to be a nice day for that. Speaking of the parking lot party, Megan Maroney and Taking Your Medicine. 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

0: Made a Bar at 98.9 Nash Icon. A good song for Friday morning. It's Keith Stevens. Nice day today. Sunshine, upper 80s. These were the days. I hope you guys remember we had that the blizzard. What was it, back in February? And I spent the night in the building sleeping on the floor. And I'm like, I just can't wait for summer. As I looked out and the snow is just flying over the DCU Center and down Commercial Street. And today is the payoff. Stop yelling. I know some of you guys are just getting up. So, 8 o'clock hour, as I mentioned, your last call for tickets to go to see John Party at Kid Rock, Xfinity Center. And last night, the place in Nashville went bananas, talking about CMA Fest, a reunion of, and I don't know if this is long term, Brian and Tyler, FGL, doing cruise last night. There's some really cool videos up on CMA Fest's Instagram account. So we'll see if they get any music for us coming down the road.
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2: You're on and off your brakes on 290 East. Now from College Square to Shrewsbury Street. And you're slow again from Solomon Pond Road onto 495. It's a busy ride on 146 North Vernon Hill to 290. Doing much better now on 495 North between 290 and 62. You are dealing with delays on the Turnpike eastbound between the Natick Service Plaza and the Weston Barracks. I'm Jack.
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0: Phone keys, wallet, 98.9 Nash Icon, which, you know, if we went back, like, say, 40 years, and somebody said, there's going to be a song out in 2026 called Phone? Keys, wallet, phone? What does that mean? Tell me, person from the future. All right, speaking of the future, the short-term future, tomorrow, it is John Party Kid Rock at Xfinity Center. You want to go? My last pair of tickets right now at 508-373-0989. And we'll take the seventh caller right now for those tickets for tomorrow at Xfinity Center. Looks like a great day for that. 508-373-0989. Caller 7, you win. Here's traffic. Hopefully that's winning for you, too.
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2: You're busy on 290 East, College Square to Shrewsbury Street, and right now you remain sluggish at 495. Slow on 146 North, getting on to 290. On the Turnpike eastbound, you've got delays now from Route 30 to 95. 395 is in decent shape. Volume is light to moderate through Webster, Auburn, and Oxford. And 190 is doing fine at Ararat Street. I'm Jackie.
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0: 9, Nash Icon, perfect timing. John Party, Kid Rock tomorrow, happening at Xfinity Center. Going to be a great day for that. Corey Stearns, winner this morning of my last pair of tickets for the show, which was fun because Corey lives in Ware, which I love Ware. I have a soft spot for that town because that is where all of this radio stuff started for me a long time ago. I spent many days, many nights hurtling down Route 32 from the Palmer exit, where they used to have the toll booth there. I used to chat with a lot of the folks who worked at the toll booth there. But congratulations to everybody who won the tickets this week on Nash.
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2: You've got a good ride now through Worcester on 290 East between College Square and Shrewsbury Street. You're doing fine. It's about a 3-minute trip on 146 North from the Turnpike to 290. Looking good on 395 at Cudworth Road in Webster. You're doing fine on Route 20 through Grafton, and no problems on the Pike East until you approach the Weston Barracks. You'll stay slow to 95.
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There's a sneaky little contest I'd love for you guys to win. It's $5,000. 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NashIcon989.com. $5,000 for Dad, Riley Grain. It's

0: 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It's Nash Icon Morning Show till 10 o'clock. Hope everything's going well for you. Getting ready for the Woo Sox tonight. Unibank Fireworks Friday. Looks like a perfect night for that. And if you're a baseball aficionado like me, it's a fun one because Max Scherzer is going to go into the Hall of Fame at some point when he retires. He's pitching on a rehab tonight for Buffalo. That's a 6:05 tilt, as they say. Tomorrow, 4:05, and then we wrap it up on Sunday at 1:05. Then the Woo Sox are away for 2 weeks. I believe they go back to Rochester next week. So the game tonight with the pregame about 5:45. All right, other news. Big music story today. The drop of a brand new song from Taylor Swift and the Toy Story 5. I just ran it all together. Movie coming out in a couple weeks. Song has already taken off like crazy. We're going to play it for you if you've not heard in the 9 o'clock hour.
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2: You've got a good ride now through Worcester on 290 East between College Square and Shrewsbury Street. You're doing fine. It's about a 3-minute trip on 146 North from the Turnpike to 290. Looking good on 395 at Cudworth Road in Webster. You're doing fine on Route 20 through Grafton and no problems on the Pike East until you approach the Weston Barracks. You'll stay slow to 95.
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0: 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Dave O'Gara while you work, 10 to 3. And Adam Webster afternoons, 3 to 7.
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Yes, be careful with that swerve there, Blake Shelton. It is 98.9 Nash Icon. Don't forget Dave O'Gara coming up today with your commercial-free lunch hour. It'd be a great day to get outside and enjoy an early lunch today. Taylor Swift, the song from Toy Story 5 that just came out today. That's on in 3 minutes with Jason Aldean on Nash.

0: There it is, brand new Taylor Swift called I Knew It, I Knew You for the forthcoming Toy Story soundtrack and movie that's coming out in a couple weeks. So nice to have summer movie season with some big name movies coming as well here on the 5th of June. All right, today's the last day to qualify for Bourbon and Beyond. This is the really cool music festival with food and bourbon, obviously the bourbon part. It's in the name. In Louisville in September, Chris Stapleton's going to be there, Hootie, Casey Musgraves, bands like Counting Crows are coming. Dave Matthews Band is going to be there. Ryman, R-Y-M-A-N, that is the one for this morning. Good till noontime. Ryman, R-Y-M-A-N, 95819.
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2: You've got a good ride right now on 290 East, traveling from Swanson Street to College Square. And you remain in good shape well after that from 190 to 495. 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You're doing fine through Uxbridge on 146 North at Lackey Dam Road. No issues to tell you about on 190 at Ararat Street. The Turnpike East is busy from the Weston Barracks to a crash at 95.
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Problem 98.9, Nash Icon. Apparently, Morgan has problems with pianos. Did you see that video from last week? He had a moment on stage, shall we say. How about this? For the World Cup, four robot dogs are going to start, quoting here, prowling FIFA Cup sites in Dallas and Jersey using cameras for eyes. The four-legged machines will help security for the tournament, which kicks off next week. Well, sidebar, so my girlfriend works down at one of the places in Patriot Place. And the security stuff that they have been doing, it's like, it's basically like they're preparing as if they're doing security for the Super Bowl. I mean, it is locked down. 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The game started on Thursday. First one at Boston Stadium. 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

Good one to end the show with. 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It's Keith Stevens getting ready for the Dave O'Gara radio show. And it's just moments away. He's in the bullpen or whatever the down the hall is in this building. So what else going on? Woo Sox tonight. Going to be fun. Unibank Fireworks Friday. Max Scherzer pitching. Then they play tomorrow at 4:05 and they wrap up the homestand on Sunday at 1:05. So if you've not been to a game, I realize, you know, spring can be tough with school and sports and everything, but that is starting to wind down. It's going to be beautiful tonight and right through the weekend. So get out there and enjoy some baseball. If you guys are going to Indian Ranch on Sunday as they kick off the season, I'll see you out there as well as we get ready for another season. And, oh, by the way, next week, Brothers Osborne tickets for next Friday. So hang out, and I'll catch you guys tomorrow on our little Saturday show I call Saturday Morning Cartoons. We'll see.

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15: 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Recent survey conducted by Common Sense Media found one-third of teenagers prefer AI companions over humans for serious conversations. There's a term for that, social offloading. And experts we talked to warned that this habit could be stunting emotional growth, leaving an already isolated generation who came of age during the pandemic even less prepared for the messiness of human interaction. Sure, AI can help you polish whatever it is you're looking to say, but that's not very human, right? It's the messiness that makes our interactions with each other so real. It's also what makes them so validating, help us to develop our confidence, our voice, our deep bonds with each other. Psychiatrists we talked to encouraged turning to family or friends when you're struggling to express yourself. They are keen to help. I'm Dr. Sanjay Gupta, helping you live a better life.
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0: 98.9 Nash Icon with today's best country and the songs that made country great on a Friday morning. It's Dave O'Gara. So glad you joined us today. Another warm one on tap. 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
9: Recent survey conducted by Common Sense Media found one-third of teenagers prefer AI companions over humans for serious conversations. There's a term for that: social offloading. And experts we talked to warned that this habit could be stunting emotional growth, leaving an already isolated generation who came of age during the pandemic even less prepared for the messiness of human interaction. Sure, AI can help you polish whatever it is you're looking to say, but that's not very human, right? It's the messiness that makes our interactions with each other so real. It's also what makes them so validating, help us to develop our confidence, our voice, our deep bonds with each other. Psychiatrists we talked to encouraged turning to family or friends when you're struggling to express yourself. They are keen to help. I'm Dr. Sanjay Gupta, helping you live a better life.
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Thank you for joining us this morning. 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Why?

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This is Little Texas, but God bless Texas. On a Friday morning, it's Dave O'Gara. 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
9: For the ninth year in a row, Finland has been named the happiest country in the world. That's according to the World Happiness Report put out every year by the Wellbeing Research Center at the University of Oxford in the UK. Two other Nordic nations, Iceland and Denmark, came in at numbers 2 and 3. Now, having spent quite a bit of time in these countries over my 2.5 decades as a journalist, I can tell you that this is not at all that surprising. There's an entirely different way of thinking in these countries. We before me, you might say. In other words, the mentality is less adversarial and much more, we're all in this together. One other interesting thing that came up was that no matter where someone lived, the more time they spent on social media, the less happy they were. Want to smile? It's simple. Put your phone away for a bit. I'm Dr. Sanjay Gupta, helping you live a better life.
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Red Sox lost to the Orioles at Fenway last night. It's on to New York to play the Yankees tonight. Meanwhile, at Polo Park, Worcester gets a win over Buffalo. They'll play tonight again at 6:05. The game will be right here on Nash Icon.

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11: A better life with Dr. Sanjay Gupta.
12: Heart disease is still the leading cause of death here in the United States and around the world. But what if there was something you could do earlier in life to reduce the odds of becoming a statistic? Well, here in the United States, tens of millions of adults already take a statin to lower their cholesterol. But new guidance put out by the American College of Cardiology and the American Heart Association now emphasize that treating high cholesterol sooner could significantly reduce a person's lifetime risk of heart attack or stroke. How early are we talking? In your 30s, believe it or not. Of course, you need to talk to your doctor about whether statins are right for you, but you should know that the evidence is really starting to stack up that shows the earlier you get a jump on reducing lifelong exposure to plaque-causing lipids and lipoproteins, the better the odds are going to be for you. Make sure you get your cholesterol checked. That's the first step. I'm Dr. Sanjay Gupta, helping you live a better life.
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98.9 National Icon, get those boots off and get into a pair of flip-flops. Another warm one today. 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

98.9 Nash Icon. Great day for a song like that. Knee Deep, Jack Brown and the late, great Jimmy Buffett on a Friday where the temperature gets up near 90 this afternoon. More of the same coming up tomorrow. It's the 5th day of June. Hi, everybody. It's Dave O'Gara. Got a few famous birthdays today. New England Patriots owner Robert Kraft is 85 today. TV financial advisor Susie Orman is 75. We've got actor Mark Wahlberg celebrating number 55. And NFL quarterback Sam Darnold is 29 today. I've got Rodney Atkins, Riley Green, Lady A and more on the way. And at 12 noon, it's the commercial-free lunch hour. 98.9.

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14: A Better Life with Dr. Sanjay Gupta.
15: Eating a healthy diet is not only good for you physically, it can also keep your brain sharp as you age. According to a new study out of China, people who most closely followed the MIND diet slowed aging in key structures inside their brains by more than 2 years. The MIND diet is a combination of the Mediterranean diet, which we talk a lot about, and the DASH diet, which stands for Dietary Approaches to Stop Hypertension. All three of these diets are similar. But the MIND diet puts more of an emphasis on berries, beans, leafy green vegetables, fish, poultry, whole grains, olive oil, and nuts. You're not going to eat foods with a lot of saturated fat. We're talking cheese, butter, red meat, or anything fried. You really don't have to eat like this 100% of the time. That's the key. Just do the best that you can. I'm Dr. Sanjay Gupta, helping you live a better life.
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0: Nashville Brothers, Roddy Atkins, back in 2007. That was the Billboard number one country song of the entire year. Everybody, it's Dave O'Gara getting you ready for the commercial-free lunch hour on a Friday. 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

98.9 Nash. I got it. Dave on the radio. It is your commercial-free lunch hour on a Friday. It's also National Donut Day. What are you having for lunch today? I'll have a six-pack of assorted, please. Thank you very much.

Randy Houser at 98.9 Nash Icon, Dave O'Gara. This Friday afternoon in Nashville, there's a trio of songwriters, Laurie McKenna, Hillary Lindsay, and Liz Rose, that are pretty well known. They've written some big hits, including Girl Crush for Little Big Town. Well, in 2018, they helped Carrie Underwood write this song that zoomed all the way to the top 10. We thought we'd bring it back for you today. It's Carrie with Cry Pretty on Nash Icon.

99. Yes, Icon, that's Kip Moore. You'll see him out at Indian Ranch on Sunday, July 26th. It's Dave on your radio and on home smart speakers everywhere here in your commercial-free lunch hour. Don't tell on me. Here's Jason Aldean.

98.9 Nash Icon, today's best country of the songs that made country great. It's the Friday commercial free lunch hour, Monday through Friday. 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

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Good afternoon, friends. It's Dave O'Gara. 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
19: A better life with Dr. Sanjay Gupta.
20: Slowly but surely, AI is seeping its way into every corner of our lives. One area perhaps I didn't expect is diet advice. A new study out of Turkey found that chatbots are recommending to teen boys and girls that they restrict their daily calories to dangerously low levels and eat a balance of nutrients that are kind of out of whack. Remember, teenagers are growing, one pediatrician told us. If they aren't getting enough nutrition, it can really stunt their growth on a number of levels. And in extreme cases, it can lead to significant health consequences. Large language models, LLMs, they are designed to agree with you. So if you're looking to lose weight, they're going to push you pretty hard in that direction. They also sometimes don't know how to tell the difference between good information and bad information. And you know who does? Your doctor. I'm Dr. Sanjay Gupta, helping you live a better life.
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That's just one of many award-winning songs from Miranda Lambert. Mama's Broken Heart on your Friday afternoon. It's Dave O'Gara. 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
12: You ever wake up in the middle of the night or maybe first thing in the morning and notice drool on your pillow? Unless you're sleeping next to someone who hasn't already seen all your good, bad, and ugly, it's probably not that big a deal and not anything to worry about unless it's something that just started happening recently. When people drool at night, it's often because of a stuffy nose, acid reflux, or being a mouth breather. People who sleep on their stomach or side are more likely to drool than someone who sleeps on their back. But in some cases, drooling at night can be a warning sign of something more serious, like dental issues, sleep apnea, or even early symptoms of Parkinson's disease. If you're at all concerned about this, the best place to start is with an ENT doctor, an ears, nose, and throat doctor. They can recommend a sleep study to possibly get some answers. I'm Dr. Sanjay Gupta, helping you live a better life.
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It's Dave of the radio. Red Sox looked horrible at Fenway last night against Baltimore. They're off to New York tonight. Worcester Red Sox, nice win over Buffalo at Bowler Park last night. Another good night for baseball tonight. Can't make it to Bowler Park. The game is right here on 98.9 Nash Icon.

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0: To a new study out of China, people who most closely followed the MIND diet slowed aging in key structures inside their brains by more than 2 years. The MIND diet is a combination of the Mediterranean diet, which we talk a lot about, and the DASH diet, which stands for Dietary Approaches to Stop Hypertension. All three of these diets are similar, but the MIND diet puts more of an emphasis on berries, beans, leafy green vegetables, fish, poultry, whole grains, olive oil, and nuts. You're not going to eat foods with a lot of saturated fat. We're talking cheese, butter, red meat, or anything fried. You really don't have to eat like this 100% of the time. That's the key. Just do the best that you can. I'm Dr. Sanjay Gupta, helping you live a better life.
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98.9 Nash Icon. That's Chris Jansen. Happy Friday. Well, the Bradley Playhouse in Putnam is opening a two-weekend run of Calendar Girls today, tomorrow, and Sunday. It's based on the true story of a group of women from England who created a tasteful nude calendar to raise money for leukemia research after one of their husbands died from leukemia. So, yes, it is an 18-plus show, but the heart of the story is really friendship, grief, bravery, and finding an unexpected and unique way to make a difference. Performances are tonight and tomorrow at 7:30. Sunday, there's a matinee at 2, and then again next weekend, it's the Bradley Playhouse in Putnam, Connecticut. Calendar Girls, let them know you heard about it here on 98.9 Nash.

0: That's Bradley Gilbert on 98.9 Nash Icon with a perfect Friday song for those of you whose weekend has already started, or some of you, it's getting very close to starting this first weekend of June. And if that's your plan, definitely stay hydrated. And we should get a little relief tonight with temperatures dropping into the 60s overnight. So we should be able to open those windows and cool the house down without the AC overnight. Tomorrow, though, right back to it, another hot one back into the 90s tomorrow. And if you've already opened your pool, I'm guessing you've become a very popular friend this week. People aren't directly asking, of course. They're just texting, hey, how you holding up in this heat? Which really means, please invite me to hang out in your pool. That's probably where you'll want to be tomorrow. But there are some cool things to do this weekend as well, and I'll be sharing some of those with you throughout the afternoon here on 98.9 Nash Icon. 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
8: If you're caring for an aging parent, you may feel quite often that you're alone in what you're doing. But you're not. Not by a long shot. According to a new report by the Pew Research Center, 10% of U.S. adults are caring for a parent over age 65. Millions more are caring for a spouse or partner 65 or older. Beyond the sheer numbers, this report, perhaps unsurprisingly, found a major difference in caregiver well-being between men and women. One psychologist we spoke to suggested thinking 5 years in the future and imagining where you are right now. Will you be glad you took something on? Or regretful that you didn't? You also need to cut yourself some slack, he said, especially women. Don't try to shoulder all of the burden by yourself. You might need to ask for help before you burn out. You'll be so glad you did. I'm Dr. Sanjay Gupta, helping you live a better life.
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98.9 Nash Icon. There's Lady A. Well, the Webster Carnival is happening now through Sunday. It opened last night at Memorial Beach in Webster, right on Webster Lake, which was already pretty popular with the heat. Those carny rides, if you dare, the games, and that carnival food. 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That is a second to none. Here's Luke Combs on 98.9 Nash Icon.

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0: 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They're going to tour between 9:30 and 11:30. 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Let them know you heard about it here on 98.9 Nash Icon. 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It's going to be another hot one. 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
14: Heart disease is still the leading cause of death here in the United States and around the world. But what if there was something you could do earlier in life to reduce the odds of becoming a statistic? Well, here in the United States, tens of millions of adults already take a statin to lower their cholesterol. But new guidance put out by the American College of Cardiology and the American Heart Association now emphasize that treating high cholesterol sooner could significantly reduce a person's lifetime risk of heart attack or stroke. How early are we talking? In your 30s, believe it or not. Of course, you need to talk to your doctor about whether statins are right for you, but you should know that the evidence is really starting to stack up that shows the earlier you get a jump on reducing lifelong exposure to plaque-causing lipids and lipoproteins, the better the odds are going to be for you. Make sure you get your cholesterol checked. That's the first step. I'm Dr. Sanjay Gupta, helping you live a better life.
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And if you're looking for something family-friendly to do tomorrow, this one's absolutely free. The Fair Home Farm in Woodstock, Connecticut, holding their annual open house from 11 until 3. 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That sounds interesting. You can get up close to their tractors. There are going to be some vendors there. You can meet the animals. Hay wagon rides for the families. All kinds of kids' activities. And, of course, you could buy some food, drink, and ice cream as well. It will be another hot one tomorrow. So that's the Fair Home Farm in Woodstock, Connecticut, their annual open house from 11 till 3. Let them know you heard about it here on 98.9 Nash Icon. But if you've already opened your pool, I know where you're you'll probably be spending the day tomorrow and make

Nash icon. It's Adam Webster ready for the first weekend of June. I'll tell you that. Before the Chicks, we heard Darius Rucker. Speaking of which, Hootie and the Blowfish among the artists at Bourbon and Beyond in Louisville, Kentucky in September, the biggest bourbon, beer, and food festival in the country. 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The contest rules and details are on the 98.9 Nash Icon website, where you can also click our Listen Live button and enjoy our live stream anywhere, anytime.

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13: A better life with Dr. Sanjay Gupta.
14: 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But are they safe? And do they really work? Well, first, let's talk about actual magnesium. That's an essential mineral that is needed for more than 300 different processes in the body, according to one dietitian. And most people get enough of it simply from the foods they eat. Now, if you're not getting enough, there are a few different types of supplements you can try. But as always, you should talk to your doctor before starting any new medication or supplement, whether it's prescription or over the counter. Now, when it comes to the science, we looked into this, and I gotta say, there's not a lot of strong evidence that magnesium supplements will actually help you sleep. They might help you manage pain, they might help you lower your stress levels, or work to get your muscles to relax. And maybe it's those things then that help you get some better sleep. I'm Dr. Sanjay Gupta, helping you live a better life.
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There's Bailey Zimmerman. Hope he's feeling better after having to cancel a couple of concerts last weekend and last week. He said he just couldn't power through whatever illness he had, although he really didn't want to cancel the shows. He said he just couldn't do it. Meanwhile, I got Florida Georgia Line for you right now. Tyler Hubbard and Brian Kelly haven't reconnected on stage in more than 4 years, and they have been reconnecting personally, hanging out a little bit. In fact, the guys and their wives went on vacation together recently, and there are rumors, there's talk, there's a possibility of a reunion tour. If nothing else, just get a couple of separate locker rooms and a couple of separate dressing rooms, and just cash those checks, boys. Other bands have done it successfully. Here's Florida Georgia Line on 98.9 Nash Icon.

That's Garth Brooks on 98.9 Nash Icon. We may hear some actual rumbles of thunder tomorrow. It's going to be hot again into the low 90s. Chance of showers and thunderstorms later tomorrow into Sunday. Sunday, closer to 80, so less hot. I'm not going to say cooler at 80, but less hot. Garth was honored this week, by the way, by the Recording Industry Association of America with the Artist of a Lifetime Award. And Garth Brooks reportedly looking to sell the rights to his music catalog for $2 billion. That's right, billion with a B. For comparison, Sony bought a partial stake in Michael Jackson's catalog for more than $1 billion. And back in 85, Michael Jackson bought the catalog, which included a lot of Lennon and McCartney's Beatles songs, for about $48 million. And then in 2016, Sony bought the Jackson Estate's remaining stake in that catalog for $750 million. These numbers are staggering. Garth wants $2 billion for his music catalog. Think about what $100,000 would do. If someone handed you $100,000, for me, that would be life-changing money. $1 million? Oh, my goodness. That would be, I would retire happily with $1 million. And some people who have $1 million say, yeah, it's not as much as you think. You know what? It's way more than I think.

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Well, the Webster Police Department brings back its Junior Police Academy this summer, and you have until next Friday to register your 13 to 17-year-old. It's no cost to attend, and it runs July 27th through the 31st at the Webster Police Department. 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Here's Morgan Wallen on 98.9 Nash Icon.

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8: For the ninth year in a row, Finland has been named the happiest country in the world. That's according to the World Happiness Report put out every year by the Wellbeing Research Center at the University of Oxford in the UK. Two other Nordic nations, Iceland and Denmark, came in at numbers 2 and 3. Now, having spent quite a bit of time in these countries over my 2.5 decades as a journalist, I can tell you that this is not at all that surprising. There's an entirely different way of thinking in these countries. We before me, you might say. In other words, the mentality is less adversarial and much more, we're all in this together. One other interesting thing that came up was that no matter where someone lived, the more time they spent on social media, the less happy they were. Want to smile? It's simple. Put your phone away for a bit. I'm Dr. Sanjay Gupta, helping you live a better life.
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Eric Church with Talladega on 98.9 Nash Icon. Talladega, of course, one of the monster stops on the NASCAR schedule. This year's Spring Cup race was there in April, won by Carson Hocevar, his first career Cup Series win. And Talladega gets another race in October. This weekend, NASCAR makes a stop at Michigan International Speedway. That race starts Sunday afternoon at 3. Here's Coe Wetzel on 98.9 Nash Icon with High Road.

0: 99 Nash icon. There's Riley Green. It's Adam Webster. Happy Friday. Looking forward to the first weekend of June, if you could believe that. Soccer fans are getting ready for the World Cup, which kicks off next week and will eventually head to Boston Stadium in Foxborough. Meanwhile, Massachusetts lawmakers are trying to move quickly on a bill that would let cities and towns throughout the Commonwealth extend last call for alcohol until 3 a.m. this summer. The House passed it unanimously yesterday, just about a week before the World Cup kicks off. And the idea is to put Massachusetts more in line with other World Cup host cities and give local communities the option to pilot special drinking districts and extend alcohol sales till 3 a.m. through July 31st. That bill, which was passed yesterday by the House, now heads to the Senate. And if it passes as is, it'll go to Governor Healey's desk and would take effect as soon as she signs it.
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2: On 290 West, it starts to get slow just about the Shrewsbury line. Doesn't get better until East Central in Worcester. 290 East, though, is looking pretty good. 190 is not bad between Worcester and Leominster. You're backed up on Route 2 westbound before Jackson Road, so that's back to Harvard there. It's busy through Grafton on the Pike westbound. Not too bad, though. Looking good to and from Rhode Island along Route 146, and a nice ride for now on both sides of 395.
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14: 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And do they really work? Well, first, let's talk about actual magnesium. 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And most people get enough of it simply from the foods they eat. 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Now, when it comes to the science, we looked into this, and I gotta say, there's not a lot of strong evidence that magnesium supplements will actually help you sleep. 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

Russell Dickerson on 98.9 Nash Icon. Well, the CMA Touring Awards were held Tuesday night, honoring the people who make country music tours happen. The crews, the managers, technical folks, the drivers, all the behind-the-scenes people who keep the concerts as cool as they are. Lainey Wilson was the big winner. Her Whirlwind World Tour crew took home 6 awards, including Tour Manager of the Year, Stage Manager of the Year, and the biggest award of the night, Crew of the Year. The event was hosted by Keith Urban for the 4th year in a row. So congratulations to this woman, Lainey Wilson, whose trophy case keeps expanding. Well, this time it was her crew who got the kudos.

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1: 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If you're looking for some local theater this weekend, Dear Evan Hansen coming to the Little Theater on Broad Street in Danielson, Connecticut, with shows tonight and tomorrow at 7 p.m. and a matinee Sunday at 2. It'll continue next weekend as well. We saw Dear Evan Hansen recently in Providence. Really good show. It's a Tony Award-winning musical about the connection, belonging, and impact that people have on one another, and you can check it out at the Little Theater on Broad Street in Danielson this weekend. Let them know you heard about it here on 98.9 Nash Island.

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Happy Friday. I'll make it a simple Drive at 5 trivia question today. It's a country group that spent the first 14 years with a name that they changed in June of 2020 because their former band name had ties to a painful part of American history that they just didn't want to represent anymore. So coming up, I'm going to play one of their songs that basically says, get dressed, get out, feel good, and have a little fun. You know today's Drive at 5 trivia band? I bet you do. That song coming up after this one from Kenny.

0: That's Lady A on 98.9 Nash Icon, Hillary Scott, Charles Kelly, and Dave Haywood, formerly known as Lady Antebellum. Today's Drive at 5 trivia question was pretty easy. I didn't want you thinking too hard on a hot and humid Friday. They shortened their name to Lady A in June of 2020 after saying that the old name was connected to the pre-Civil War South and a history that they did not want to glorify. Coming up, I've got Chris Stapleton, Brooks and Dunn, Jelly Roll, the Icons of Nashville, the music that made country great, and today's best country live right here and streaming live. 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
2: On 290 West, it starts to get slow just about the Shrewsbury line. Doesn't get better until East Central in Worcester. 290 East, though, is looking pretty good. 190 is not bad between Worcester and Leominster. You're backed up on Route 2 westbound before Jackson Road. So that's back to Harvard there. It's busy through Grafton on the Pike westbound. Not too bad, though. Looking good to and from Rhode Island along Route 146. And a nice ride for now on both sides of 395.
3: 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Fluorescent lamps, thermometers, thermostats all contain mercury. 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
7: A better life with Dr. Sanjay Gupta.
8: Heart disease is still the leading cause of death here in the United States and around the world. But what if there was something you could do earlier in life to reduce the odds of becoming a statistic? Well, here in the United States, tens of millions of adults already take a statin to lower their cholesterol. But new guidance put out by the American College of Cardiology and the American Heart Association now emphasize that treating high cholesterol sooner could significantly reduce a person's lifetime risk of heart attack or stroke. How early are we talking? In your 30s, believe it or not. Of course, you need to talk to your doctor about whether statins are right for you, but you should know that the evidence is really starting to stack up that shows the earlier you get a jump on reducing lifelong exposure to plaque-causing lipids and lipoproteins, the better the odds are going to be for you. Make sure you get your cholesterol checked. That's the first step. I'm Dr. Sanjay Gupta, helping you live a better life.
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0: That was Brooks and Dunn on 98.9 Nash Icon. Happy Friday. We heard Chris Stapleton before them. And Chris, one of the many artists performing at Bourbon and Beyond in Louisville, Kentucky. 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

0: That's Jordan Davis on 98.9 Nash Icon. It's Adam Webster, and this truck is headed towards the weekend. Happy Friday. Stay cool, and if you do have air conditioning, appreciate it. If you have a pool, congratulations, and here's my phone number. No, you're currently the most popular person in your friend group, though, I'm sure, if you have a pool this week, and especially today and tomorrow. The Woo Sox are home tonight at Polar Park with fireworks after the game. First pitch at 6:05 against the Buffalo Bisons, and we will head to Polar Park for the pregame show in moments here on your home for Woo Sox baseball on the radio. 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
2: It's a bogged down ride on 290 West. It starts to get slow just over the Shrewsbury line, gets better in Worcester after East Central Street. 290 East is okay. It's slow on 190 South, just right at 290. 190 North is delayed in Leominster, right up at Route 2. You're looking pretty good on the Pike. It's busy through Grafton on the westbound side and busy through Auburn as well, but it is moving. 395 is okay. Auburn down to Webster and back.
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13: You ever wake up in the middle of the night or maybe first thing in the morning and notice drool on your pillow? Unless you're sleeping next to someone who hasn't already seen all your good, bad, and ugly, it's probably not that big a deal and not anything to worry about unless it's something that just started happening recently. When people drool at night, it's often because of a stuffy nose, acid reflux, or being a mouth breather. People who sleep on their stomach or side are more likely to drool than someone who sleeps on their back. But in some cases, drooling at night can be a warning sign of something more serious, like dental issues, sleep apnea, or even early symptoms of Parkinson's disease. If you're at all concerned about this, the best place to start is with an ENT doctor, an ears, nose, and throat doctor. They can recommend a sleep study to possibly get some answers. I'm Dr. Sanjay Gupta, helping you live a better life.
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0: It's time for Season 6 of Worcester Red Sox Baseball. The Woo Sox would like to thank their following partners: Assumption University, Atlas Distributors, Corporate Credit Union Association, Country Bank, DCU, Fallon Health, Flexcon, Hanover Insurance, Polar Beverages, Rodenheiser, St. Gobain Abrasives, Table Talk Pies, UMass Memorial, Unibank, Worcester Regional Chamber of Commerce, and Wormtown Brewery. Now let's go to the ballpark for Season 6 of Worcester Red Sox Baseball.
1: It is an absolutely fabulous Friday night here in the heart of the Commonwealth as we get set for game number 4 of this 6-game series between the Worcester Red Sox and the Buffalo Bisons. A packed house already here at Boulder Park, anticipating one of the best crowds of the season. A gorgeous night for baseball. It most certainly feels like summer, and we most certainly have ourselves a big league pitching matchup tonight. Patrick Sandoval makes a rehab start for the Woo Sox, and for the Bisons, it's the future Hall of Famer, and for the second time in as many seasons, Max Scherzer, Mad Max, towing the rubber here in the heart of the Commonwealth. So glad to have you with us tonight, everybody. Alongside Joe Weil, I'm Jim Kane. Nate Eckel is our producer back at the flagship in downtown Worcester. Not much else needs to be said, my friend, Mr. Weil. Mad Max on the mound. And boy, this has been a fun couple of days here with Dylan Cease. Yesterday, Woo Sox getting the better of Dylan Cease with a couple of home runs. They tag him for 5 runs on 6 hits over 4 innings, but this is as good as it gets right here. Max Scherzer, he's 41 years of age. He's not the guy he once was, but still a tremendous opportunity for this Woo Sox team.
2: It's such an exciting moment for these Woo Sox players, and it was fun hearing Iggy Suarez, the Woo Sox manager, just talk about what this will be like for the players. He still remembers when he was in Trenton in 2007 facing off against Roger Clemens when he was pitching for the then Yankees AA affiliate Trenton Thunder. This is a moment they're going to remember for the rest of their lives, facing a guy in Max Scherzer who is going to be a Hall of Famer, 2-time World Series champion, 3-time Cy Young Award winner, and as you mentioned, it's not his prime version of himself, but you're still facing off against the name. And another great opportunity for this Woo Sox offense. You mentioned what they did against Dylan Cease yesterday. Dylan Cease, a guy that was awarded the biggest contract in Toronto Blue Jays history, 7 years, $210 million. And now they get to face off against a guy as accomplished as Max Scherzer. Another great opportunity.
1: So it was last year, almost a year ago to the day. You have to go back to June 18th when it was Max Scherzer against Tanner Houck. You want to talk about a highly anticipated pitching matchup. That certainly was the case a year ago here at Boulder Park. And in that outing, Max Scherzer went 4 1/3 shutout innings. He allowed just one hit and struck out 8. That was a 14-1 win for Buffalo that night. But as we mentioned, the Woo Sox getting the better of Dylan Cease here last night in a 5-1 victory. So the Woo Sox are a game over 500. Coming into play tonight at 29-28. They have taken 2 of the first 3 games of this series, and they have won 6 of their last 9 overall. Buffalo comes in at 28-32 on the season, but Buffalo still has the edge in the season series against these Woo Sox. They are 5-4 against Worcester so far this season. So your pitching matchup tonight, Patrick Sandoval, who, according to Iggy Suarez, is set to throw 20 to 25 pitches because it has been a very long time since we have seen him in an actual game. He made 2 rehab appearances when he first began his rehab assignment back at the beginning of April. He pitched here against Columbus on April 8th, and then he also pitched in Nashville on April 14th and was pulled off the rehab. He's been dealing with some bicep tightness, and great to see him back healthy and finally getting back to game action. He is set to throw 20 to 25 pitches tonight. We do expect to see Raymond Burgos after Patrick Sandoval. And the plan for Max Scherzer tonight is for him to throw approximately 60 pitches and go 4 or 5 innings. Should be a fun night at the ballpark. It is Irish Heritage Night here at Boulder Park. We have a live band that is set to perform the Irish National Anthem, which will come in about 7 minutes down on the field. There will also be a performance after the game and before the Luck of the Irish Unibank fireworks that will follow this one here at Boulder Park tonight. Well, big news towards the end of our game last night with, it was WBZ's Dan Roach that first broke the report. It has been official as of about an hour or so ago. The Red Sox optioning Brian Baio here to AAA. And when we come back, Joe and I will dive a little bit deeper into what exactly happened with Brian Baio, why he's here, what the plan might be for him going forward. Then we'll get you the starting lineups, and then later on, of course, first pitch. Game four of this six-game series as we step aside from Polder Park on the 98.9 Nash Icon Blue Sox Radio Network.
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1: Back at Boulder Park as our breaking coverage continues ahead of Game 4 of this series. With the big news around the Red Sox over the last 24 hours, the demotion of Brian Baio to AAA following yesterday's game. Red Sox selected the contract of Gil Lasorsa to the active big league roster after they acquired him from the Pittsburgh Pirates for cash considerations and to make room on the 40-man for Gil Lasorsa. The Red Sox putting Garrett Crochet on the 60-day IL. So a lot to digest here, Joe. And obviously this comes on the heels of yet truly another poor performance for Brian Baio in the first inning. And for whatever reason, there's so much meat on this bone. We could talk for 3 hours about this. But at the end of the day, they wanted Brian Baio here in AAA to try to get right as opposed to trying to get right at the big league level.
2: And I think what was interesting about yesterday's game is the way Chad Tracy spoke about the situation. He said, we need him to be a starter. There was an urgency to that because they tried the bulk role for Brian Baio. And listen, it did work in terms of the numbers part of it. He had an 0.71 ERA over four bulk games. But the problem was the team went 1-3 in those games. And in part it was because they thrusted somebody else into an uncomfortable spot. With Brian Baio, this organization made a commitment to him with that extension a couple years ago. And that commitment was you are going to be a mainstay in our rotation for years to come. And as a starter this season, he's obviously been awful. You know, 10.35 ERA, 1-6 now in 8 starts. And the first inning, as we all know, has been a massive issue for him. He's got an ERA of 16.88 in the first inning. We saw it yesterday against the Orioles, gives up 6 runs in that first frame and, you know, immediately puts the Red Sox in a tough spot. So hopefully he can figure things out. Craig Breslow believes that sending him down here is a possible solution for him. And I think this is the right movement in a sense where, you know, it wasn't working at the major league level. Hard to figure things out there at the major league level. And so with that, hopefully he can figure it out here.
1: Craig Breslow addressing the media at Yankee Stadium saying on Brian Baio, one of the things that we asked him to do was to fall in love with baseball all over again. We don't know what the plans are going to be. Presumably he'll pitch in Rochester next week, but nothing has been announced on that front. We will step aside as they will have both the Irish National Anthem and the Star-Spangled Banner performed live here at Boulder Park. So a quick commercial break, and then when we come back, Jill will get you the starting lineups for Game 4 of this series. It comes your way next on the 98.9 Nash Icon, Blue Sox Radio Network.
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0: The national anthem with a little Irish flavor. What a performance from Derek Warfield and the Young Wolftones featuring Worcester's own Brendan Keenan. Fantastic stuff here for Irish Heritage Night. It is a picture-perfect Friday evening here in Worcester. Mid-80-degree temperature, and we have two big league rehabbers on the mound on each side. Patrick Sandoval going for the Woo Sox and Max Scherzer for the Buffalo Bisons. Joe Weil with you. Appreciate you joining us on this Friday evening. Let's get you the starting lineups. We begin with Buffalo, AAA affiliate of the Toronto Blue Jays, who are 28-32 overall. Jonathan Clase leads things off. He is in center field. Josh Kasevich is the shortstop. He bats second. Davis Schneider bats third. He's at second base today. Sean Keyes was just called up from Double A New Hampshire. He had a great run with the Fisher Cats, 14 home runs. He bats cleanup in his AAA debut. He plays first. Willie McIver, he is the catcher, batting fifth. Riley Tirada bats sixth. He's in right. Rafael Lantigua bats seventh. He's in left. Carlos Mendoza, the DH, and then Josh Rivera rounds out the nine as the third baseman for the Bisons. As for the Woo Sox, who are 29-28 overall in the campaign, Braden Ward leads things off. He is in center field. Sungche Chang, who went deep against Dylan Cease last night, also on a rehab stint, he is the shortstop. Jason DeLay, he bats third. He is the catcher tonight for Patrick Sandoval. Mikey Romero, he bats cleanup. He is the second baseman. Alan Castro, who had three hits yesterday, he's in right field. Matt Lloyd, he's at first, batting sixth. Nathan Hickey bats seventh. He's a DH. Max Ferguson, he bats eighth, he's in left, and then Tyler McDonough rounds out the nine as he is the third baseman. As I mentioned, Patrick Sandoval, he's making his third appearance here in Worcester, working his way back up to the big leagues where he hasn't pitched since 2024. Remember, the Red Sox signed him to a two-year deal after that. Last year, sidelined after undergoing Tommy John surgery, missed all of last year in part because of that. And then this year, he's been set back a couple of different ways, the most recent of which was being pulled off the rehab after experiencing tightness in his bicep after making two appearances here with the Woo Sox. As for Max Scherzer, you know the story with him at this point. 19-year Major League veteran, three-time Cy Young Award winner, two-time World Series champion. Should be a lot of fun to watch him on the mound. And he hit the 15-day IL on April 27th with right forearm tendonitis and left ankle inflammation as well. Overall in the season with the Blue Jays, 1-3 with an ERA of 9.64. Before we go any further, let's pause 10 seconds for station identification on the 98.9 Nash Icon Woo Sox Radio Network.
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0: We are inching closer and closer to first pitch. Should be a fun night in Worcester. Bisons versus Woo Sox. We'll pause for a quick break. And we'll get you the first pitch of tonight's ball game right after this on the 98.9 Nash Icon Woo Sox Radio Network.
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0: Patrick Sandoval tossing some warm-up pitches here at Polar Park as we continue to get you ready here for Buffalo versus Worcester. Patrick Sandoval going for the WooSox today, opposite of Max Scherzer, two big league rehabbers. And for Sandoval, this is the first time he is pitching since April 14th at Nashville. You know the story at this point. He hasn't pitched for the Red Sox since signing a two-year, $18.25 million contract in the offseason prior to 2025. First, he was still rehabbing from Tommy John surgery, and then this year, after making two starts, he experienced some tightness in his bicep. But we talked to WooSox manager Iggy Suarez about him being back on the mound and spoke about the excitement that Sandoval had coming into today's game. And it should be a fun night here. Expected to go one inning, 20 to 25 pitches. And he is back on the mound, getting ready to go, toeing the slab here in Worcester on a beautiful Friday night. And here for the play-by-play is the one, the only, Jim Kane.
11: All right, Joe Weil, it is great to be with you, my friend. Thanks so much. Patrick Sandoval ready to go. This place is packed to the gills already. The WooSox in the Bisons game four of this six-game series. Jonathan Classe digs in from the right side, the switch hitter with the bright yellow cleats on this Friday night. And great to see Patrick Sandoval back on the mound in game action for the first time since April 14th. The left-hander from the windup, his first pitch is swung on and popped up, fouled off to the right and out of play. And an on-time departure tonight at Polar Park. 6:05 the first pitch. 86 degrees, clear skies here in the Canal District. Two rehab appearances for Patrick Sandoval. 5 1/3 combined innings. As his 0-1 is swung on and popped up, foul again, right-hand side, and it's nothing and two. His last outing came on April 14th in Nashville against the Sounds. He had all sorts of command issues in that start. He hit three batters and walked four over two innings and allowed five runs. From the windup, his 0-2 pitch is swung on and fouled back to the top of the screen. The home plate umpire tonight is Trevor Daniger. He's the crew chief. Raul Moreno is the umpire at first, and Jared Durson is the umpire at third. WooSox back in the traditional home whites with the red caps. Same unis that we had last night. Another 0-2 is swung on and poked softly on the ground on one hop to first. It's gathered in by Matt Lloyd. He wins the race to the base to get the speedy Classe for the first down of the ballgame.
0: Here's a look at the WooSox defense. Max Ferguson, he is in left field. Braden Ward in center. Alan Castro in right. Going around the infield from the left to the right, Tyler McDonough at third. Sung-Chae Chang, the shortstop. Mikey Romero at second. Matt Lloyd at first. And then Jason DeLay is doing the catching here for Patrick Sandoval.
11: One down, base is empty, and here is Josh Kasevich, right-hand batting shortstop. Has had a hell of a time against WooSox pitching this season as a first-pitch breaking ball is in for a strike. Kasevich this season is hitting .353 against Worcester. He is 5 out of 12 in this series. He's been their best hitter so far. As the 0-1 offering from Sandoval is swung on and lifted high in the air to shallow left field, it's the shortstop Chang calling for it. And he makes the grab. Two up and two down to begin the night for Patrick Sandoval. And again, the plan for him is 20 to 25 pitches as he slowly rounds himself back into form. He threw a 20-pitch live BP before Tuesday's game at Fenway. Ended up doing some PFP afterward. And told reporters that it went well and he was happy with how he felt coming out of it. Now facing Davis Schneider, right-hand batting second baseman. The first pitch is high and away at 93 miles an hour for ball one. He's never been a guy that's been overpowering. Loves that changeup. Also throws the slider, the sinker, and the curveball. Want to know on Tavis Schneider, who has been an on-base machine since coming back from the big leagues. The 1-0 pitch is popped foul out of play off to our right. Schneider, in 9 games, is only hitting 182, but he has an OPS over 800 because he's drawn 18 walks and he's been hit by 3 pitches. Absolutely ridiculous what he has done in terms of the on-base ability. The 1-1 delivery is down and in from Sandoval for ball 2.
0: Thought it was interesting when John Schneider was talking to the media about Davis Schneider going back down to AAA. He said, we did this with him last year, and it worked really well once he came back. So they're hoping for the same here in 2026.
11: He's 1-for-6 in the series as the 2-1 is taken for a called strike at the inside corner, 2-2.
0: And he's a source of organizational pride, too. The fact that he was a 28th round selection and was a big part of that World Series roster, hit a home run in the World Series last year.
11: In game 5 off Blake Snell, the pitch is low and outside, and the count is full on Schneider. In total, Schneider has played 290 games with Toronto over the last 4 years. Count is full with Sean Keyes on deck. The payoff pitch is a check swing. Did he go? He did not. Upon appeal to the first base umpire, it is ball 4. So Davis Schneider has reached in all 10 AAA games he has played. That was a back foot slider in from Sandoval, and Schneider was able to lay off. So a 2-out base runner for Buffalo here in the first. And here comes Sean Keyes. This is his first AAA at-bat. Just called up today from AA New Hampshire. So Sandoval from the stretch. Off the third base side, his first pitch is taken for a called strike on the outside corner at 94. That's the best velo we've seen so far from Patrick Sandoval. Sean Keyes, a fourth-round pick by Toronto out of Bucknell back in 2024. Sandoval is set, and his 0-1 offering is swung on and popped up. Left side, it's Sung Che Chang again, the shortstop calling for it, and he makes the play in front of Max Ferguson, the left fielder, to retire the side. No runs, no hits, no errors, and the man left for Patrick Sandoval, who in this first inning throws a grand total of 13 pitches. After a half inning at Polder Park, it's the Bisons, nothing, and the Moose Sox coming up next against Max Scherzer on the 98.9 Nash Icon Moose Sox Radio Network.
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11: Braden Ward sent to lead things off for the Woo Sox in the home half of the first inning. And no score between the Woo Sox and the Bisons. And the 41-year-old Max Scherzer is ready to rock and roll. Overhead windup in his first pitch of the night is cut on and missed by Braden Ward. A fastball at 92 for strike one. Third baseman Josh Rivera is in on the grass, guarding against the potential of a bunt, which you always have to be on the lookout for with Braden Ward. as the 0-1 is a changeup that dives down and in for ball one. This is the second rehab appearance for Max Scherzer. He's been on the 15-day IL since April 27th with two different injuries. As he fires a 1-1, and Ward slaps it foul down the left field line. He's been dealing with right forearm tendonitis as well as left ankle inflammation, which is kind of funny considering he's 41 years old. You pointed that out prior to us coming on the air. I'm sure he's dealing with all sorts of things.
0: And just trying to fight through at this point. And, you know, it's interesting in some respect that he came back for another year with Toronto. He pitched Game 7 of the World Series. Of course, the Blue Jays lost that in heartbreaking fashion.
11: 1-2 is a breaking ball that's lofted to shallow center field. Class A coming on, and he'll make the grab in shallow left center to retire Ward for out number one.
0: And with that, we'll set the defense for you for the Bisons. Rafael Lantigua in left, Jonathan Class A in center, Riley Tirada in right, Josh Rivera at third, Josh Kasevich is the shortstop, Davis Schneider at second, Sean Keyes at first, and Willie McIver is doing the catching tonight.
11: Here's Sung Che Chang from the left side of the dish. And the first pitch from Scherzer is a fastball that catches the outside corner at 94 for a called strike.
0: They signed a one-year, $3 million contract to come back this season at age 41.
11: There was some talk that maybe that was going to be it. 2025, as the 0-1 is taken low by Chang, a ball and a strike. But he decided to give it another go. And pitching here at Polar Park for the second time in as many years on a big league rehab. His 1-1 is taken just a little bit outside by Chang, who homered off Dylan Cease last night. In fact, the top two guys in this lineup, Braden Ward and Sung Che Chang, it took Dylan Cease deep. It was Chang's fifth home run of the season. 2-1 pitch is a curveball that twists down and in. They will appeal, but third base umpire Jared Durson says he held up. Chang overall hitting .234. Was his first home run since May 8th. And starting to turn things around offensively, the 3-1 is a fastball fired in for a called strike towards the outside edge, and the count is full.
0: Yeah, pretty impressive to do that against the AL strikeout leader. Obviously, yeah, he's on a big league rehab.

0: his way.
1: As Zeus said in the pregame show, the largest free agent contract handed out by Toronto. Here's Jason DeLay. First pitch to the right-hand batter is taken low and outside for ball one.
0: As much as the Red Sox have disappointed, the Blue Jays, from a record standpoint, have as well after winning the AL pennant and almost winning the World Series. But, of course, they've dealt with a lot of injuries.
1: The 1-0-2 DeLay is low and outside again for ball two.
0: Yeah, they're 30-33, so they're 8 games back of the Tampa Bay Rays at the top of the AL East. Wild card race, they're only a half game back because most of the American League is pretty mediocre this year.
1: Boy, is it ever. The 2-0 pitch is downstairs, a fastball at 94, and it's 3-0 on DeLay. Blue Jays are back home. They wrapped up a series in Atlanta last night against Chris Sale. They are hosting the Baltimore Orioles. 3-0 is swung on and hit in the air towards right center field. Has some carry to it. Back towards the gap. This ball is down on one hop off the warning track and up against the wall. DeLay gliding into second base with a two-out opposite field double. That's Jason DeLay's second double of the series and his 10th of the season. So the Woo Sox have a man in scoring position with two down here in the first.
0: Yeah, two hits in this series, both of which doubles for Jason DeLay. 31 years old, of course, one of two members of the lineup today for the Woo Sox with some big league experience and swinging the bat here in the first inning, and now he's on second with two outs.
1: Here's Mikey Romero from the left side. The Woo Sox looking for the game's first run, and the first pitch to Romero dips down and in for ball one. Woo Sox have taken two of the first three games of this series, winners of six of their last nine games. They're a game over 500 coming into play tonight. From the stretch, the 1-0 is swung on a tipped foul off the catcher McIver. That was a big swing from Mikey Romero, who is back in the lineup tonight following a day off yesterday. There is no Christian Campbell in the lineup tonight, no Nate Eaton, both dealing with respective injuries. It's a hammy for Nate Eaton and side tightness for Campbell. The 1-1 delivery is swung on and popped foul third base side. Christian Campbell was lifted after two at-bats last night, striking out twice against Dylan Cease before he was pulled for precautionary reasons, according to Iggy Suarez. He did throw today, did Campbell, but he did not hit. Nate Eaton running the bases again today. He told Iggy Suarez last night that he wanted to be in there today. As the 1-2 pitch is waved at and missed, and Romero strikes out on a low changeup from Max Scherzer. And Romero, the first strikeout victim of the night for the 41-year-old future Hall of Famer. Woo Sox lead DeLay at second, so we are scoreless after one here at Polar Park on the 98.9 Nash Icon Woo Sox Radio Network.
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1: Top two at Polar Park. No score between the Woo Sox and the Bisons. Woo Sox baseball is presented by the AC Hotel. It's got everything you need. Patrick Sandoval back to work, and the Southpaw's first pitch to Willie McGuire.

0: driver is a slow curveball taken upstairs for ball one. So Sandoval needed 13 pitches to get through a scoreless first inning. He worked around a two-out walk to Davis Schneider. And Raymond Burgos is warming in the bullpen behind him. From the windup, the 1-0 is swung on and skied to center field. Has some carry to it. Ward was fooled initially. He's back onto the warning track now, and he makes a catch. Backpedaling towards the right center field wall. Right where the straightaway center field fence and the right center field fence come together, right next to the 3B auto sign, and a long first out off the bat of Willie McIver.
1: And Jim, I was just about to say, in the first inning for Sandoval, he induced a lot of weak contact. There were three balls hit in the first inning, all of which sub 80 miles per hour off the bat. And that last one, though, that was stung.
0: This was 100.6 off the bat, and here comes Iggy Suarez. And it looks as though that's going to do it for Patrick Sandoval, who hands the baseball to Iggy. It is all smiles as he walks off the mound, which is a very encouraging sign. So Sandoval ends up throwing 16 pitches. It had to have been an outs thing, which is something we've heard a lot of with Iggy Suarez and his time as acting manager. So Patrick Sandoval's night is done. It's certainly a step in the right direction as he walks off the mound, presumably healthy, on the road back to the big leagues. So we will step aside as Raymond Burgos comes on. Pitching change with one out and the bases empty here at the top of the second at Polder Park. We're back in a minute on the 98.9 Nash Icon Woo Sox Radio Network.
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0: Raymond Burgos ready to rock and roll. He had been warming for a while. It didn't need many warm-up tosses on the mound. Burgos, the 27-year-old from Rio Grande, Puerto Rico, making his fifth appearance in a Woo Sox uniform. His first pitch to Riley Tirada, right-hand batter, is a sinker taken low and away for ball one.
1: All in all, good stuff from Patrick Sandoval. Scoreless inning in the third. And Iggy Suarez talked to us before the game about the importance is just get him out of there healthy.
0: The pitch. Tirada swings and bounces it foul third base side.
1: And that seems to have been the case. So he did his job, and now Burgos is on.
0: 16 pitches, 11 strikes. He topped out at 94.1, which was certainly encouraging to see. A ball and a strike on Tirada, and the pitch is taken up and in at 92 for ball two. Tirada hitting a .194. He's got 7 home runs, the reigning Bison's team MVP from a year ago. He is 1-for-8 with 4 walks this week. The pitch, swing and a miss as Burgos goes to a cutter, and it's 2-2. A high strikeout rate on the season for Riley Tirada. It's hovering around 30%. This is a Buffalo team that thrives on small ball. Don't hit a lot of home runs. Don't steal a lot of bases either. The pitch is outside as Burgos misses with another cutter. And the count runs full.
1: And it's interesting you think about the Blue Jays at the big league level. They don't overwhelm you with power. You think about Vladimir Guerrero Jr., obviously, in that respect. But even last year, they weren't top 10 in home runs. That changed in the postseason, though. They added more slug as postseason went on, and that was in part why they were able to get to Game 7 of the World Series.
0: One of the best World Series ever,
1: without a doubt.
0: 3-2 pitch. This swung on a popped-up foul down the right field line and twisting out of play.
1: Yeah, you and I, Jim, were in the similar age range. To me, it's top three of my lifetime. So you have that one, 2016 between Cleveland and Chicago, the Cubs breaking the curse. And then 2001, I think, was a pretty good one as well.
0: Yeah, I would say so. Diamondbacks, Yankees, 3-2 again. Is swung on and missed as Estrada waves through a low sweeper. That was a filthy pitch for Burgos. So Burgos comes on and retires the first man he faces, and there are two outs here in the second.
1: Yeah, good pitch there from Burgos. A little breaking ball down. It was in the zone, but Tirada still swung over it. So two up, two down here in the second, thanks to two separate pitchers.
0: Usak strikeout presented by the Hanover Insurance Group. First pitch to Rafael Lantigua is a cutter that clips the inside corner for a strike. However, Lantigua is going to use our first challenge of the game. He thought the pitch was inside and maybe a little low, and according to ABS, Lantigua was correct. His pitch actually missed by more than 2 inches, so a successful challenge used by Buffalo.
1: And you only use a challenge in the second inning if it's a case like that, where it's a clear ball. So good call there by Lantigua.
0: The 1-0 pitch is taken for a strike on the inside corner. Buffalo burned both its challenges in the first two innings last night. It was interesting because Willie McIver, who caught Tuesday, was 3-for-3 in challenges from behind the plate. As the 1-1 is a bouncer to first, backing up to play the third hop is Matt Lloyd. He steps on first to retire Lantigua. McIver last night, though, behind the plate, 0-for-2 on challenges. And as the late, great John Sterling would say, that's baseball, Susan. Side retired in the second. After an inning and a half, we've got no score here at Boulder Park on the 98.9 Nash Icon, Blue Sox Radio Network.
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0: Alan Castro getting set to lead things off as we go to the bottom of the second inning here at Polar Park. 0-0 ball game. Blue Sox and the Bisons. It's Castro, Matt Lloyd, and Nathan Hickey due up against Max Scherzer. Boy, what a treat it is to see him pitching again here in the heart of the Commonwealth. First pitch is swung on and missed. It's one of those, Joe, where as you're writing his name in your scorebook, you kind of get chills.
1: You're watching a legend on the mound, a guy that is destined for Cooperstown.
0: His 0-1 to Castro is inside for ball one.
1: And it's amazing how long he's done it, too. You know, you think of him versus the Red Sox, my mind goes to 2013. That was 13 years ago when he faced off against the Red Sox in the ALCS.
0: That's crazy. The 1-1 is swung on and missed. He pulls the string on a changeup, 1-2.
1: He pitched two games at Fenway, didn't win either of them in that ALCS in 2013. Game two, he pitched really well. That was, of course, the David Ortiz Grand Slam game. They won on a walk-off single from Jared Salt to LaMacchia. And then game six, he couldn't Britt threw it completely, still left with the lead, but then Shane Victorino with a grand slam.
0: That Tigers team was loaded as the 1-2 pitch is a fastball that just misses the outside corner at 95 from Scherzer, 2-2.
1: Yeah, you think about Miguel Cabrera and then Justin Verlander, Prince Fielder. And yet the Red Sox found a way to win that series in six en route to a World Series.
0: 2-2 is down and in with a slider. The count full on Castro, who is hitting 210 with five homers. He had his first three-hit game of the season here last night. Castro had two hits off Dylan Cease. And the payoff pitch is swung out and missed. A changeup down and in from Max Scherzer. And Castro down by way of the K for out number one.
1: Hey, just appreciate Max Scherzer on the mound. Now, we're obviously hoping that the Blue Sox bats come through against him, but the same token, you can just appreciate what you're seeing on the mound. And how about the fans who picked a Friday night to come out to Polar Park?
0: No kidding. Here's Matt Lloyd. He'll take a first pitch heater in for a strike.
1: You get to see this guy on the mound and what could possibly be his final season. Most likely his final season.
0: It's his 19th season as the 0-1 to Lloyd has popped foul back to our left. Over 200 wins, his career ERA in 488 games is 3.26. Joe gave you the numbers during the pregame show. In five starts with the Blue Jays this year, an ERA over 9 for Scherzer. No score, bases empty, bottom of the second inning. And his 0-2 on the way. Swinging a fly ball foul down the third base side.
1: By the way, his next strikeout in the big leagues is going to be his 3,500th, which only 10 players in Major League history have ever done.
0: He's a first ballot Hall of Famer. I don't think there's any question about it. One of seven pitchers to win the Cy Young in both the American and National Leagues. As the 0-2 is a breaking ball that dips downstairs. He has won the World Series twice with the Nats in 2019 and then with the Texas Rangers in 2023 when they beat the Diamondbacks. Eight-time All-Star as well. Just an illustrious career. The 1-2 is a curveball down towards the back foot of Matt Lloyd, who's hitting 211 with a couple of home runs. He knocked in his eighth run of the season off Dylan Cease last night as he ripped a single into right field in his first at-bat. 2-2, third baseman Rivera way off the line. The pitch is a check swing roller back towards the mound. A leaping grab by Scherzer. He lobs to first in plenty of time for the out. The ever-so-spry 41-year-old Max Scherzer looks like that left ankle might be okay with a little leap there to make the snag, and there are two outs in the second.
1: Well, he needed the left ankle to get a little bit of elevation to go grab that baseball. Had a massively high jump, but he jumped up and also to the left. So there's obviously still some athleticism there at age 41.
0: A tremendous competitor as well as Nathan Hickey digs in, and he takes a fastball low for ball one.
1: I love the videos that you see that get clipped of him just talking to himself on the mound, just trying to rev himself up. That's why they call him Mad Max.
0: And Joe, even tonight as he was going through his routine in the outfield, just the intensity with which he brings day in and day out, as the 1-0 is lined foul, first base side, look out, over by the Woo Sox dugout. It looks like everyone is okay down there. A screaming line drive off Nathan Hickey's bat. The clean-shaven Nathan Hickey. He's cut off all his hair, and he has shaved his beard. He's done this a few times over the years, as the 1-1 is a curveball that's taken for a strike in the outside corner. He thought about using a challenge, but thought against it, and it's 1-2.
1: By the way, Eduardo Rivera in the dugout was looking at Nathan Hickey and say, hit it that way.
0: Well, let's hope he can off Max Scherzer. Base is empty, two down, and the 1-2 is up and away at 95, 2-2. Nathan Hickey, the DH tonight. Still no Matt Theis. Haven't seen him since he was involved in that nasty collision at home plate on Tuesday night with Josh Rivera. 2-2 pitch is up and in near the hands of Nathan Hickey at 94, and the count runs full. Scoreless game, last half of the second inning here at Polar Park. This next pitch for Scherzer will be his 37th. Again, the plan is approximately 60 pitches tonight. 3-2. Swing at a fly ball to left field. Lantigua drifting back, shy of the track. He now moves a step or two in, and he makes a one-handed catch to retire the side. So Max Scherzer has faced seven batters. He has allowed only one base runner. On our way to the third, still no score on the 98.9 Nash Icon Blue Sox Radio Network.
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0: We go to the top of the third inning here at Boulder Park. No score between the Blue Sox and the Bison. So for the play-by-play, here's Joe Wild.
1: Yep, thank you so much. 8-9-1 are up for the Buffalo Bisons. No score, top three. It's Carlos Mendoza, the DH, leading things off against Raymond Burgos. Left on left, first pitch. Is a fastball missing inside, count at 1-0. Burgos averages around 91 miles per hour with the four-seamer. 1-0, that is inside again to Mendoza. Count of 2 balls and 0 strikes. Mendoza hitting .222, .374 on base percentage, though. And he is 3-for-10 in the series with a home run and 5 RBIs. 2-0 pitch comes home. There is a strike, a bender. Hits the outside corner. Shortstop, Sung Chae Chang. He's shaded up the middle. And the second baseman, Mikey Romero, he's playing on the lip of the grass, or just in front of it. Outfield straight away. Timeout called here by Mendoza. After him, it's Josh Rivera and then Jonathan Classe. Beautiful night in Worcester. 86-degree temperature at first pitch. 2-1. Another breaking ball. This one a little bit high and in. Count it 3-1. Sun shining in right field and center. The shade's starting to creep in here in left. Also on the left side of the diamond as well. 3-1 pitch. And that is up top, ball four. So a 5-pitch walk issued by Raymond Burgos. And there is a runner on first with nobody out. Here for the Bisons in the top of the third in a scoreless game.
0: This is something we've seen at times with Raymond Burgos, Joe. For the most part, his command has been solid in his first month in the Blue Sox uniform, but there have been some times where command will elude him.
1: Josh Rivera now up at the plate, right-handed batter. He takes the strike. Yeah, to your point, last time out against Grant Wilkes-Barre, he allowed 5 runs in 3 1/3 innings. He walked 2 in that one. He's walked at least one batter in each outing this year with the Blue Sox. No one. Chopper to the left side of the shortstop, Chang, who fields it on the third hop, and he goes to second to get the force out. Just got Mendoza by about a step and a half. Mendoza slided in cleat first. But the throw is able to beat him. Chang to Romero, so a fielder's choice that goes 6-4, and there's one gone here in the top of the third.
0: It's been interesting the last couple of weeks, Joe, watching the reps and how they've been divided up between Vinny Capra and Sung Chae Chang. at the shortstop position. A lot of talk about Tommy Canley with his opt-out that he triggered. Reportedly, Vinny Capra had one on June 1st as well.
1: Here's Jonathan Class A. Switch hitter batting in the right-handed side, taking strike one.
0: And the conspiracy theorist inside me wonders, okay, well, you look at Trevor Story out for the foreseeable future. Maybe you're giving Vinny Capra some more run at shortstop in case that need arose at the big league level.
1: And a late time called by Class A. It came in just before Burgos was about to throw. Yeah, so Canley now with the big league club. He was called up prior to yesterday's game against the Orioles, which of course was a Red Sox loss, so he might get his first appearance with the Red Sox at a place he called home at one point in time. As that one's up top. Actually, no, called the strike, counted nothing at two. Up the top of the zone. Just barely got that top right corner. And that would be, of course, Yankee Stadium that I'm referring to. Red Sox in New York in the Bronx. 0-2. Swing and a miss. So Class A down on strikes. And there's one gone. Got him on the changeup. Check that, two outs here at the top of the third. As Josh Kasevich will step in here in the top of the third. Runner at first, two outs, no score.
0: That changeup has been very effective in his time with the Woo Sox, Joe. The whiff rate, 33%, second highest out of any of his five pitches. Goes to it here, and by far the best one he's thrown tonight.
1: So here's Kasevich. He digs in right-handed side as that one's outside. Just with a sweeper there off the plate. Kasevich popped out to short his first time up. Short lead for Rivera over there at first. 1-0. That's skipped in. Good block from DeLay. He picks it up in foul ground third baseway, just on the grass outside of the home plate circle. And Burgos, he wants to do baseball. Kasevich in the series, even though he's 0-for-1 today, 5-for-13. He's got a couple of extra base hits as well. Two doubles. The 2-0. That's lined deep into right field, but right there is Castro. He moves a couple steps to his left and makes a shoulder-high catch for the final out of the top of the third. So we are still scoreless here at Polar Park as we go to the bottom of the third next on the 98.9 Nash Icon Woo Sox Radio Network.
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1: Bottom of the third inning here at Polar Park. 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Alongside Jim Kane, I'm Joe Weil. 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Max Ferguson first up here for the Woo Sox in the bottom of the third against Max Scherzer as he takes a breaking ball strike. That being Ferguson on the inside corner at the knees, counting nothing and one. Ferguson 3 for 24 with the Woo Sox thus far. The one, that one's lofted into shallow center field, and it dunks in for a base hit. So his fourth hit here at the AAA level this season, and Ferguson is aboard to start off the bottom of the third.
0: How about what Max Ferguson has done this year against big league rehabbers? A single here off Max Scherzer. He took Garrett Cole deep at Double-A at the end of April. So a couple of memorable swings for Max so far in 2026.
1: Yeah, two Cy Young Award winners. Pretty impressive stuff. Here's Tyler McDonough, third baseman today. First pitch outside to the left-handed hitting McDonough. That was a fastball missing a 92 off the plate. No score, bottom three. Ferguson on first with nobody out. McDonough 0 for 2 thus far. Promoted to Worcester just yesterday. 1-0. There's a 93-mile-per-hour fastball that hits the outside corner, 1-1. So McDonough, the 9 batter in the Woo Sox lineup, attacked Dylan Cease for 5 runs yesterday. Another big league rehabber for the Bisons. Pickoff attempt at first. Ferguson dives back safely. It just goes to show what the Blue Jays have been dealing with from an injury standpoint, that yesterday you had Dylan Cease, and today you have Max Scherzer. And then Shane Bieber is slated to start tomorrow as that pitch is lofted down the left field line. If it's fair, it's trouble. This ball hits off the dirt and one hops over the wall. It's an automatic double for Tyler McDonough. And the Woo Sox now have runners on second and third with nobody out against Max Scherzer.
0: How about this? The 8-9 guys, it's very similar to what we saw last night, where the bottom half of the order really started doing the damage against Dylan Cease. Got the single for Ferguson, now this double slicing off Tyler McDonough's bat. And I firmly believe, Joe, that he is going to give this team a big boost with the injuries, the guys they've had out. This is not a plug-and-play guy. He is a very productive player.
1: So the Woo Sox, they have runners on second and third with nobody out. Here's Braden Ward, first pitch, and that's chopped down the first baseline, just foul. And the count is a nothing and one on Ward, who flied out to center field. No score, bottom three, second and third, nobody out against Max Scherzer, who's making a big league rehab appearance at Polar Park in back-to-back seasons. Three-time Cy Young Award winner now trying to get out of this frame. He's slated to throw approximately 60 pitches tonight. Here comes his 44th pitch. 0-1, popped up. And a shallow right, Tirada comes on. He's under it. He makes the catch. Ferguson draws the throw, which comes home a beauty. One hop right to the plate. McIver does have to knock it down, but a big out for Max Scherzer here at the bottom of the third.
0: Let's get back to Tyler McDonough. I just quickly pulled up the box score from Max Scherzer's starting here at Polar Park last year. Not too many guys that are still on this Woo Sox team, but Nathan Hickey started that game. Tyler McDonough started that game. Tyler McDonough had a single off Max Scherzer last year, so now he is 2-for-2 lifetime against Scherzer.
1: He owns Max Scherzer. Here's Sungjae Chang. He digs in the left-handed side. The righty fires. And there's a breaking ball low. Count at 1-0. So it's Ferguson at third. He started off the frame with a single, and then Tyler McDonough, as Jim mentioned, we've been talking about. He owns Max Scherzer, hits back-to-back times, facing off against him. Double down the left field line. So now Chang trying to come through. 1-0. There's a fastball at 94 on the outside corner from the right-hander Scherzer. Chang, as we talked about a little bit before, he homered against Dylan Cease yesterday. See if he can get another big league rehabber today. Short leads for both runners. 1-1. And that's lofted into right field. That's a base hit. Chang comes through again. Ferguson scores. Here comes McDonough. He crosses home plate. The throw from right is cut off by the first baseman Keys. Down to second is Chang. And the Woo Sox lead 2-0 here in the bottom of the third.
0: What a nice, smooth swing this is from Sungjae Chang. He gets a slider from Scherzer. It was down and in towards his back knee, and he hooks it into right field. Nice stroke there, and as we said his first time up, Joe, it certainly seems like he's starting to get back on track offensively.
1: And that was a nice swing. He hit it hard, two into right. And he was able to take second on the throw, which was cut off by Keys. But a good job by Cheng to get to second. Now he's dancing off of second. Here's Jason DeLay. First pitch is outside, and Cheng swipes third. He read that beautifully. Got a great lead. Swiped the bag with ease, and now he's at third with one out.
0: Yeah, that's fantastic stuff. You could tell he was sniffing third, and he got it.
1: Sixth stolen base of the season for Cheng with that dirtied-up white Worcester jersey. Well-earned. Infield now playing in with DeLay at the plate. Right on right. Scherzer fires, and DeLay whiffs through a breaking ball. Count now at one ball and one strike. That was the slider from Scherzer. DeLay doubled his first time up to right center. Scherzer, head high set, 1-1. That was another slider. This one missed out, but DeLay could not check his swing. He went around. So already against Max Scherzer, Blue Sox have knocked four hits against him and have driven in two. It's Cheng at third, short lead. One ball, two strike count on DeLay. The pitch, swing and a miss. DeLay goes down on strikes. Third strikeout for Scherzer. And there are now two outs here at the bottom of the third.
0: And the K's for him tonight have come in the secondary stuff. Two on the changeup and this one on the slider. It certainly seems as though there is a crispness to his stuff tonight. Maybe the humidity, the warm air has something to do with the velocity too. He's been around 94, 95.
1: And he went to the slider three straight times against DeLay and got three consecutive swing and misses. That's a really good sign. And as we talked about before, DeLay is a guy that has been in the big leagues. So not just a minor league hitter. Here's Mikey Romero, who digs in left-handed side. The pitch. He hammers one high and deep, but foul down the right side. Scherzer went to the slider again, and Romero, he was just a little out in front on it, but he did barrel it. No balls and one strike. The pitch. Swing and a miss. Went to the changeup this time, and Romero, he did go down on strikes his first time up in the first. It's a 2-0 Woo Sox lead, bottom three. It's Cheng at third, who hit a two-run RBI knock. Single took second, then swiped third. Scherzer up to 53 pitches. Cheng dancing off of third, and Scherzer steps off, pretends to throw over. See if that riles up Scherzer. Mad Max, the three-time Cy Young Award winner, rehabbing here with Buffalo. 0-2. That's out. And the shortstop, Kasevich, he's now shaded up the middle. A career in the big leagues for Scherzer that started in 2008 with the Diamondbacks. He pitched two seasons with Arizona before being traded to Detroit. 1-2. That's a fastball missing in at 94 miles an hour. It's now a two-ball, two-strike count on Romero. The trade was a pretty interesting one where key players really went to three different teams. It was a trade between the Tigers, D-backs, and Yankees. Yankees got Curtis Granderson in that three-team trade. For one run, Scherzer had with Detroit. 2-2. Breaking ball swung on and missed for strike three. So Max Scherzer does end the bottom of the third with back-to-back strikeouts. He's at 56 pitches, so we'll see if that is it for him. But the Woo Sox do play two on a two-run single from Sung Ching Chang. We go to the fourth next with the Woo Sox leading 2-0 on the 98.9 Nash Icon Woo Sox Radio Network.
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1: Top of the fourth inning from Polar Park. WooSox lead 2-0. And Raymond Burgos, he's back on the mound. And it's a special time in the broadcast. Fans at each WooSox home game, we pay tribute to the community organizations and leaders who represent the heart of Worcester, presented by Polar Beverages. And today, we welcome Kelsey Hampton and her son, John. Kelsey is the Director of Community Engagement for the Natick Service Council. It's great to have you, Kelsey.
22: Yeah, thank you so much for having me.
1: First pitch here to Davis Schneider is in there for a breaking ball strike on the outside corner. Jim Kane alongside Joe Weil here. So you're here as part of Natick Night. Talk to us a little bit about what you guys do with the Natick Service Council.
22: Yeah, so the Natick Service Council has been an organization in our community for over 60 years, and we provide support services to families in Natick who are experiencing some challenges and financial uncertainty through a variety of programs that offer support, hopefully leading to stability for those families.
1: 1-1. That's a breaking ball low. Count of 2-1.
0: Oh, Kelsey, I've got to say, and I'm sure you know this, but Natick, they are the back-to-back-to-back town takeover champions. You guys have another outstanding, I think it's over 700 folks from Natick as part of the town takeover tonight.
22: Yeah, it's amazing. I think it speaks to the spirit of our community, really coming together and enjoying these moments where we can celebrate what Natick is.
1: Got it. 3-1. Here at Davis Schneider. 2-0 WooSox top four. And the 3-1. Swing and a miss. Count it 3-2. And what's so fun about tonight is there were 185 Natick residents that were able to attend today's game. Talk to us a little bit about the effort behind that.
22: Yeah, so part of our mission is making sure that families have access to everything that they need to meet all of their basic needs. But that also includes feeling like you're part of a community. And our partnership with the WooSox and our other community partners locally in Natick, to offer this really speaks to the heart of our community, and being able to have people included in something like this where they maybe might not have been because it would have been a financial burden.
1: Hunter at first here. Nobody out. 2-0 WooSox top four. Now Sean Keyes up at the plate as he takes one low. Count at 1-0. Again, we have Kelsey Hampton with us, Director of Community Engagement for the Natick Service Council. And, you know, Jim and I are so lucky to be able to call games here. What is a night like tonight, just being at the ballpark, mean for those 185 people?
22: It means being part of a community. It means not feeling different. You know, sometimes you have to make really hard choices. Some of our families are choosing between rent and food money, and so extras like this just aren't an option. And it's great for families with children to be able to take part in something with their peers and to experience the excitement and the fun and the sense of community that's so important to us.
1: As Keyes rips a base hit into right field, so now the Bisons have 2-on with nobody out here in the top of the fourth inning. WooSox still leading 2-0, but the first jam here for Raymond Burgos with William McIver coming to the plate.
0: So were you part of the crew that hopped on the commuter rail that came over from Natick today or what?
22: I was not, no. I drove in.
1: Burgos sets, first pitch is low. Count it 1-0. On McIver, who flied out to center in the second inning. Again, we have Kelsey Hampton with us, the Director of Community Engagement for the Natick Service Council. 1-0. And that one ends up hitting McIver on the foot. So the bases are loaded here for the Bisons in the top of the fourth inning, and that'll bring Riley Tirota to the plate next. I love the motto you guys have, neighbors helping neighbors. And I'm always interested, especially doing this part of the broadcast, is hearing from the people we talk to how you got involved in this. What made you want to be a part of the Native Service Council?
22: Oh, that's a really great question. I've always felt really drawn to nonprofit work, and I've worked for really big nonprofits and really small nonprofits. And I think the sense of community and feeling like you're making an impact. I live in Natick, and my kids go to school in Natick, so I think making an impact at home and starting where you can see that impact first has been really meaningful.
1: As we just saw a sacrifice fly from Riley Tirota, so it's now 2-1 game. Runners at the corners. It was a fly out to, or a sack fly to center field. So Keys moves to third. McIver stays at first as Rafael Lantigua steps to the plate. It must be so fulfilling when you feel like you found your calling for something like this. And again, it's something that has a true impact on people. First pitch. That's outside. Count it 1-0. When you first started there, how did you tangibly see, again, what you guys do affect and infect people positively is through this the Native Service Council?
22: Yeah. The thing about our organization that I think is really special is it can be really hard to imagine what someone living in our community struggling looks like. But through our programs, we provide financial assistance for rent, utilities, and transportation and youth enrichment. We have a food pantry. We have a clothing closet, a career development center. And then we offer some seasonal support programs for back to school, holiday. So seeing times when people are really feeling an additional burden, we are able to provide them a direct service in that moment to provide some reassurance and create some stability in a situation where that's not the case.
1: I think the community part of that is so interesting too, because maybe some of these people, because of the struggles that they're going through, they might not feel as part of that community, and that's such a human thing. 1-2 pitch misses just outside, 2 balls and 2 strikes. I can imagine that through these initiatives that you guys have, the things you do, you get to see that change from the mental side of things, as long as with the actual tangible physical things that you guys provide.
22: Yeah, I think having that sense of reassurance that our organization and our community members will always be there when someone has a need, it really makes an impact. And we are a almost entirely volunteer-run organization. We have a very small staff. So it's our community members and our neighbors that are running our programs, that are actually distributing food in the food pantry, that are collecting donations and helping their neighbors.
1: Well, it's been awesome to talk to you again. Kelsey Hampton, Director of Community Engagement for the Natick Service Council. Thanks so much
22: Thank
1: for being
22: so
1: with us.
22: Thank you so much for having
1: and
22: me.
1: And John
22: this
1: as well.
22: Has been great. You want to say go, WooSox?
1: There we go. And with that, we go to the bottom of the fourth. WooSox leading 2-1. 5-4-3 double play ends it. Bottom of the fourth coming up next to the 98.9 Nash Icon WooSox Radio Network.
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1: Alongside Jim Kane, I'm Joe Weil. Nate Eckel in our flagship 98.9 Nash Icon Woo Sox Studios. Alan Castro first up against Max Scherzer, who is back out there. And Castro pops up the first pitch he sees into medium-depth center field. And right there is Jonathan Classe to make a head-high catch for out number one. Woo Sox scored two in the bottom of the third inning to take the lead. And with those first runs scored by the Woo Sox, our partner National Grid reminds you to be safe in your home with this easy tip. Check the batteries in your carbon monoxide detectors regularly. So one out, nobody on. Next pitch for Max Scherzer will be the 58th of his night. And the first one to Matt Lloyd, first baseman today, is a fastball striking 91 miles per hour at the knees on the outside corner. Lloyd bounced out to Scherzer his first time up. 0-1. Rip back, count of nothing and two. Again, the resume for Max Scherzer, three-time Cy Young Award winner, two-time World Series champion, eight-time All-Star, 222 career wins, and 3,499 career strikeouts, good for 11th most all-time in big league history. The resume screams Cooperstown. 0-2. That's a slider missing low and in. One ball and two strikes. And Jim, all things considered, he gives up the two runs in the bottom of the third inning, but otherwise I think he's looked pretty sharp.
0: I would say so. I think the stuff, I think the word we used was crisp, and I think that is a perfect description.
1: 1-2. That's skied in the air deep to right field. Tirada's back to the warning track. He looks up, and this ball's gone! Into the first row of the Worcester wall. A solo shot for Matt Lloyd. His third home run of the season. He takes Max Scherzer deep. And it's now a 3-1 Worcester lead here in the bottom of the fourth.
0: What was that about crisp stuff for Max Scherzer tonight? Well, this is a slider. It's not a horrible pitch, though, Joe, like we've been saying. It's in near the back knee. You got to tip your cap to Matt Lloyd here. He put a great swing on this.
1: And that is a moment he will remember forever as Nathan Hickey takes one low, ball one. One oh to Hickey, digging in on the left-handed side. That one's out now. Two balls and no strikes. I mean, what a moment. You homer against a guy like this. 2-0. Popped up foul left side, out of play. If that was me, I would brag about it every single day.
0: As would I.
1: And for the 30-year-old Matt Lloyd, a moment he will never forget. 2-1. Popped up foul, left side, out of play, 2-2.
0: And that's the thing that a moment like this, a rehab start like this could do. It could create these moments, these memories that, let's face it, these guys, even if they go on to be Hall of Famers themselves, they're going to remember moments like this for the rest of their lives.
1: 2-2. Fastball up, count at 3-2. And Iggy Suarez talked to us before the game
0: about that.
1: I mean, he still remembers tripling off Roger Clemens when he faced off against him in Double-A when Clemens was pitching for the Trenton Thunder. When you do it against the best who have ever done it, it never leaves your mind.
0: Nope.
1: 3-2 pitch comes home. Swing and a foul tip into the glove of McIver. Blew him away with a 93-mile-per-hour fastball. Two gone here in the bottom of the fourth inning. Scherzer is still out there.
0: Well, it's interesting, Joe, because after the strikeout, he fell off to the first base side. He turned and looked towards his dugout, and he nodded yes. So it seems like this is going to be his call here.
1: First pitch comes home here to Ferguson. Missed up, count of one ball and no strikes. 1-0, rip and a miss, 1-1. So Casey Candel, he Still leaving him out there, obviously checking in with him, and sure just saying, I'm all right. The next pitch for him will be his 70th. It's a 3-1 Woo Sox lead here in the bottom of the fourth inning. A 1-1 to Ferguson. That's low.
0: Can't you see a scenario, Joe, where, just say he loses Ferguson here, Casey Kandel walks out. I would not put it past Max Ferguson to go, get on back, turn around. You ain't coming out here.
1: 2-1. It's outside count at 3-1. Yeah, Scherzer, he's done that before. Obviously, we've seen that from him. I wouldn't love, you know, that the manager experience taking the ball from Max Scherzer. I don't envy them.
0: Nope.
1: 3-1. Popped up foul by Ferguson, left side out of play. So Max versus Max here. Max Ferguson at the dish. Max Scherzer on the mound. 3 balls, 2 strikes, 2 outs. On a beautiful night here in Worcester. As shade continues to descend upon Polar Park, pretty much the entire infield now covered in shade. A little bit of sunlight in center and right. The payoff pitch. And it's a breaking ball, low, ball four. And you do wonder if that is it here for Scherzer. And that is the case. Casey Kandel coming out to take out the future Hall of Famer. He didn't look like the vintage Max Scherzer we've seen so many times in the big leagues, but that's not the point of being here. It's to get on the mound, be healthy, and in the process, what a moment for the fans here at Polar Park. Max Scherzer walking off the mound, and soon he'll be back in Toronto, and then after that, soon on to Cooperstown. He gets a standing ovation from the fans here at Polar Park. What a moment in Worcester. Max Scherzer in the dugout. New pitcher coming on here for the Buffalo Bisons. 3-1 lead for the Woo Sox here in the bottom of the fourth inning. Runner at first, 2 outs. We'll pause for a short break on the 98.9 Nash Icon Woo Sox Radio Network.
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1: New pitcher on the mound for the Bisons. It's the right-hander, Justin Topa. 35 years old. Was with the Twins earlier this year. He actually made 23 relief appearances for the Twins, but ultimately was picked up by the Blue Jays in a minor league contract after he was designated for assignment. He had an 8.05 ERA with Minnesota across 23 appearances, and he comes in to face Tyler McDonough. Runner at first, 2 outs, 3-0, 3-1 Woo Sox, bottom four, and the pitch is inside from the right-hander, Topa. To the final line here for Max Scherzer in his rehab start with the Buffalo Bisons. 1-0. That's in there for a strike. 94-mile-per-hour fastball in the inside corner. So Scherzer in this one, he ends up tossing 73 pitches. He allowed 5 hits and 3 runs in 3 2/3 innings. 1 walk, 5 strikeouts. The runner on first base is his responsibility, so the line isn't completely closed. 1-1, chopped to the right side, diving stop by Schneider. He throws to first, and it's scooped out on 1 skip by Keys. That's a heck of a sliding grab by Schneider, who gets the start at second base today, making the play in shallow right, and then throwing on to first to end the bottom of the fourth inning. But the Woo Sox do add on one in the frame, thanks to a home run from Matt Lloyd, presented by Diamond Auto Group, the exclusive car dealership and manufacturer of the Worcester Red Sox. We go to the top of the fifth next. Woo Sox 3, Bisons 1 on the 98.9 Nash Icon Woo Sox Radio Network.
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2: Top of the fifth at Polar Park. Blue Sox with a 3-1 lead over the Buffalo Bisons. Both big league rehabbers out of the game. Patrick Sandoval and Max Scherzer. And Raymond Burgos' first pitch of the fifth inning is a front door sweeper that misses high and tight. On the left-hand batting, Carlos Mendoza for ball one. It's 8-9-1 due up for Buffalo. Mendoza, Rivera, and Classe. The 1-0 delivery is a sinker taken for a strike into the knees at 90 miles an hour. So the final line on Max Scherzer tonight, 3 2/3. He allows 3 runs, all earned on 5 hits. He gave up the home run to Matt Lloyd. The pitch. Swinging a ground ball on one hop to short, charging is Chang is throwing the run is there in time for the first out here in the fifth inning. Scherzer allowed 5 hits. He walked one and he struck out 5. 73 pitches in his second rehab outing. Scherzer tonight, he topped out at 95.7. His fastball did average about 93 tonight, which for someone who's in his 19th year in the big leagues at 41 years of age is quite impressive, I'd say. Trying to rehab a right forearm injury as well as left ankle inflammation. One down for Josh Rivera, right-handed hitter. First pitch is taken high and away for ball one.
3: And just how about the fans here at Polar Park respecting the moment with a future Hall of Famer on the mound, walking off, being taken out, and giving him a standing ovation.
2: Mad Max is done. As the 1-0 is popped foul out of play off to the right.
3: It just speaks to how great the fans are here in Worcester, you know, realizing what they're seeing on the mound and appreciating the moment. And I love when we get to do this collectively as baseball fans for guys that have been in our lives for a long time and have provided so many fun, memorable moments.
2: Couldn't have said it better myself, pal. The 1-1 pitch is in for a strike. The fans here are just so knowledgeable. Far and away the best in minor league baseball. They've seen some great baseball over the 5-plus years the Moose Sox have been here. And seeing a future Hall of Famer toe the rubber tonight. The 1-2 pitch is swung on and dribbled softly third base side. Charging is McDonough. He scoops and throws off balance to first, but it's not in time. And Josh Rivera legs out an infield hit. McDonough was playing behind the bag and had to come a long way to charge in to retrieve this soft ground ball. And it's a one-out infield single for the Buffalo third baseman.
3: Boy, that was bang-bang at first base. And McDonough couldn't have played that any better. He did his part to try and get that out. Just credit to Rivera for being able to leg it out.
2: It's only the second hit of the night for the Bisons. And here is Classe. He swings and fouls the first pitch off his front foot in the right-hand box for a strike one.
3: You know, just to close out the point here on Max Scherzer, it is really the end of an era for some of these elite starting pitchers that are going to be going to Cooperstown. You know, Clayton Kershaw, he's wrapped things up, you know, for his career. Justin Verlander, yeah, he's been hurt this year as well. You figure the end is near for him. And same goes for Max Scherzer.
2: I think another guy that is in the back half of his career, the back nine, as some might say, is a guy like Jacob DeGrom. Not as old as Verlander or Scherzer, but certainly not in the prime of his career anymore, as the 0-1 is a cutter that catches the outside corner for strike two.
3: And he was able to match those other three names I mentioned in terms of peak. But it's the longevity that those other three had that make them stand out a little bit more than DeGrom. But the peaks for DeGrom, I mean, they were exceptional.
2: Outstanding. 0-2 pitches, grounded foul, third base side. He just won his 100th career game in his last start. And he is 37 years of age. DeGrom is 4-4 with the Rangers. He was an all-star with Texas last year, had a 2.97 ERA in 30 starts.

0: you start thinking about, we will never see, at least this is my opinion, I'll put it out there, I don't think we're going to see another 300-game winner.
1: Couldn't agree with you more.
0: 0-2 pitch is down and in. Look, Max Scherzer winning 200 games. I think 200 is going to be the new 300 moving forward.
1: And I think what's interesting, too, along with that point, is how Hall of Fame voters view starting pitchers. And if there's going to be a difference in terms of maybe valuing these peak pitchers like DeGrom.
0: 1-2 is lined foul, first base side and out of play.
1: You know, I'll continue to say it. I think a guy that deserved more Hall of Fame consideration, he fell off the ballot pretty quickly, is Johan Santana. For a three-year stretch, he was, I think, far and away the best pitcher in baseball. 04 to 06, he won two Cy Youngs. DeGrom, kind of a similar pitcher in that respect. He won back-to-back Cy Youngs with the Mets in 18 and 19.
0: Another 1-2. Swing and a miss, and Class A down on strikes. The ball bouncing. It sounded like a foul tip, but that was just the sound of the ball bouncing in the dirt and caught by delay. So Jonathan Class A is down by way of the K for round number two. Even a guy like Felix Hernandez, talking about how Hall of Fame voters view wins and pitchers' resumes. Go back to 2010. He was 13-12 and won the Cy Young. That was really the start of this changing of thinking. Runner takes off from first. The pitch is a strike. Throw down to second base is not in time. It's a stolen base for Josh Rivera. Yeah, now the Bisons have a man in scoring position with two down.
1: Rivera barely beat out that infield single, and he barely got to the bag. That was a nice tag attempted, applied there by Romero, trying to get the cleat of Rivera. And he did. It was just a little too late. Actually, got him on the backside. Just missed the cleat.
0: 0-1 pitches downstairs. Moose Sox with a 3-1 lead with the Bisons batting in the top half of the fifth inning.
1: I think Felix Hernandez, he's a guy that definitely deserves Hall of Fame consideration. I just think the total wins above replacements for these pitchers is going to be different than it was in years past.
0: The 1-1 is down and in. A sinker at 89 on Josh Kasevich. It's 2-1.
1: And it's just because these guys don't throw as many innings as they did once upon a time.
0: 2 down. Kasevich is 0-4-2. He has popped down and lined down tonight. Pitch is a chopper to third. Charging is McDonough. A hit by Hoppe. He shuffles his feet and throws across the diamond in time to end the inning. No runs, one hit, and a man left. We're halfway home at Boulder Park with the Moose Sox on top of the Bisons. 3-1 on the 98.9 Nash Icon Moose Sox Radio Network.
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0: They go to the bottom of the fifth inning here at Boulder Park. Just a beautiful night for baseball here in the Canal District. Woo Sox with a 3-1 lead over the Bisons. Woo Sox baseball is presented by Convenient ND Urgent Care, Major League Care for your minor league injuries. Braden Moore to lead things off against another Major League rehabber. It's the big right-hander Tommy Nance. into the ball game for Buffalo. He rocks and fires. Ward squares, but he pulls back and takes a low sinker for ball one. Tommy Nance is 35 years old. He came over a couple of years ago from the San Diego Padres as the 1-0 is lifted high in the air but fell down the left field line. In his major league career, he has made 132 appearances over parts of 5 seasons. He's been on the IL since May 17th. As the 1-1 to Ward drops in for a called strike, he's been dealing with right forearm discomfort. Max Scherzer making the rehab start for Buffalo tonight has been on the IL with right forearm tendonitis as well as left ankle inflammation. A ball and 2 strikes. Here's the pitch, and Ward takes a curveball low for ball 2. Ward went 0-4-2 with 2 flyouts against Scherzer. And those lefty-righty splits continue to be so puzzling for Braden Ward this year. The 2-2, he swings and misses and strikes out on a pretty filthy curveball from Tommy Nance. For the first out here in the fifth inning, but Braden Ward coming into play tonight, hitting 400 against left-handed pitching and hitting 208 against righties. One down for Sung Chae Cheng. Left-handed batter, first pitch is taken up and away at 95 for ball 1. Moose Sox with the victory last night, back to 500 here at home at 14-14. Nance from the stretch, kicks and delivers, and Chang squares. He pulls back and he takes a low slider, and it's 2-0. That's one thing that this Moose Sox team has been able to do, which is different from Moose Sox teams of years past, is they can bunt. The 2-0 pitch. Swing and a miss. Back foot slider in from Nance, and it's 2-1.
1: It's interesting thinking about the Red Sox at the big league level. Obviously, everybody knows about the offensive struggles that they've had. Because they just don't have a lot of power on the roster, you wonder if they should just make a full commitment to small ball.
0: That's a great point, Joe. The 2-1 is swung on and sliced foul left-hand side and out of play.
1: It's not ideal. I'm not saying it's the most ideal solution, but you do look at certain teams across baseball. You look at, like, the Rays or the Brewers, these teams that kind of commit to a certain style of play, and it does work for them.
0: 2-2 on Chang. The pitch is popped up high in the air but foul, twisting down the third base line.
1: I think the problem is you look at maybe the upside of that at the same time. I mean, you look at World Series winners of years past, especially in more recent history, the last 10 years, all of them can slug.
0: Well, speaking of slug, we know the Yankees can certainly do that. Another 2-2 to Chang. It's taken for a called third strike on the outside corner, a backdoor slider from Tommy Nance, who has struck out the first 2 he has faced here in this fifth inning. But the Yankees with a 1-0 lead on the Red Sox in the bottom of the second inning. And Ben Rice hit a solo shot to right in the first inning off Sonny Gray. Yankees officially placing Aaron Judge on the IL today. As Jason DeLay first pitches across for a called strike. And corresponding move was that they recalled Spencer Jones from the Rail Riders up for his second big league stint. Spencer Jones in the lineup tonight for the Bronx Bombers. The pitch is downstairs.
1: Aaron Judge with a stress fracture in his right rib, and it stemmed from diving for a ball in late April. He played through it for a bit, but then the pain became unbearable over this past weekend in Sacramento.
0: They expect him out for a while. The 1-1 pitch is a broken back ground ball hit softly towards the middle. Backhanded by Schneider. It pops out of his glove and rolls towards the third baseman, Rivera. And DeLay will reach. I would imagine that would go down as an infield hit for Jason DeLay. It was a slow roller past the mound, and Schneider, the second baseman, moving to his right, charging in towards the bag. Would have been a very tough play. But nonetheless, the Moose Sox have a 2-out base runner for Mikey Romero.
1: And a it is ruled a base hit. That is the right call. I was in total agreement with you, Jim, as I normally am.
0: We are in lockstep, partner. Woosocks now with six hits. Here's Mikey Romero. And the left-hand batter takes a sinker down and in for ball one.
1: And I know you've seen Spencer Jones at the AAA level. He's played for Scranton Wilkes-Barre. Shocked to see him hit a single. You know, he majors in home runs and strikeouts.
0: Really does. One of the Romero is grounded fair down the first baseline by the dive of Keys. And it hits off the sidewall. Headed towards third base is Jason DeLay. Iggy Suarez throws the stop sign up there. And into second with a two-out double goes Mikey Romero. So good to see the extra base pop out of Mikey here after a couple of punch-outs against Max Scherzer. And all of a sudden, the Woosocks have two in scoring position with two down here in the fifth.
1: And Romero, he's now 4-for-10 in this series. You mentioned before he got the day off yesterday, but 3-for-7 over the first two games. And now he's got two extra base hits in this series. It's nice to see the hits start to rack up for him. For a guy that had so much hard contact, especially at the beginning of the season, that just didn't show in the stats.
0: Here's Alan Castro from the right side. The first pitch is a breaking ball that misses high and away. Of course, his other extra base hit was that game-tying triple in the ninth inning on Tuesday. And then that set up the walk-off wild pitch where Sungjae Chang came in to pitch run for Mikey at third. The 1-0 is a curveball that drops in for a called strike. But getting back to Spencer Jones, I mean, this is a guy who's second in this league and runs batted in. He's really your prototypical all-or-nothing hitter. Three true outcomes, the homers, the strikeouts, which are alarmingly high. The 1-1 is high from Tommy Nance to Alan Castro. Two balls and one strike.
1: And listen, those three true outcome guys, sometimes they do work out. It translates to the big league level. Look at Murakami with the White Sox. A lot of people were worried about his swing and miss. And, you know, when he was healthy, he was a huge difference maker for the White Sox.
0: 2-1. The swung on and grounded sharply right side. And by the dive of Schneider and into right field. It'll play to Bear as DeLay scores. In behind him is Mikey Romero. And Alan Castro continues to swing a hot stick. A two-run single into right to extend the Woosocks lead to 5-1.
1: Yeah, he had the three-hit night last night, and this two-run knock to the right side. It was fun hearing Iggy Suarez talk about Castro prior to the game. He says, I can tell when he's going really well and when his mind is spinning. He's in a good place right now. That was a nice swing to drive into.
0: Here's Matt Lloyd. Left-hand batter taps the first pitch foul over by Nathan Hickey in the on-deck area. Love to see this out of Alan Castro, who is starting to turn things around offensively. He is now 9 for his last 23. And the Woosocks have a 4-run lead. The 0-1 to Lloyd. Swung on and grounded to the first baseman, Sean Keyes, who was practically standing on top of first base by the time the ball bounced into his glove. Lloyd is retired, and so too are the Woosocks. Here in the fifth, but Alan Castro drives in a pair. It's 5-1 Worcester after 5 on the 98.9 Nash Icon Woosocks Radio Network.
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1: A beautiful night in Worcester, and so far this game has unfolded beautifully. The WooSox have a 5-1 lead. We're in the top of the sixth inning. Davis Schneider, who has walked twice today, he is first up against Raymond Burgos, who's been really good in a bulk role today. The lefty fires, and the first pitch is up top. And that's ball one. This with a sweeper to Schneider, who has been so patient at the plate since being here in AAA. He's now up to 20 walks in 45 plate appearances. 1-0. That's in there for a strike. Dotted on the inside corner. Burgos has tossed 3 2/3 innings so far. He's allowed just one run. 1-1. That missed. And this will be our first challenge from the WooSox tonight. It's Jason DeLay from behind home plate challenging the ball call. And it was indeed a ball. So the WooSox lose the challenge, now have one remaining. It was a cutter that missed up top. Back-to-back cutters thrown by Burgos. Puerto Rico native who came in with an 8.79 ERA. He's been good. 2-1. Schneider takes the strike outside corner, and now Schneider wants to challenge. The call from Trevor Daniger. Let's take a look. And it was indeed a good challenge. So two consecutive challenges, each of which go against the WooSox. An unsuccessful challenge for Worcester, and then a successful challenge for Schneider, who's a walking machine right now.
10: He's got an incredible eye right now at the plate.
1: 3-1, swing and a miss. Now, he did just chase ball four. That was a good pitch from Burgos. That was the cutter that was waved at and missed. Count of 2-2. 3-2, rather. The right-handed hitting Schneider. 3-4-5 batters up in the inning for the Bisons. 5-1 WooSox, top six. 3-2. Swing and a miss, but the ball gets under DeLay, who now is able to pick it up behind home plate, but Schneider gets the first. It rolled all the way to the backstop. DeLay was finally able to corral it with his right hand on the dirt behind home plate and behind the home plate circle, but didn't even attempt to throw. So Schneider aboard on a strikeout. So here's Sean Keyes up, strikeout and a pass ball, the pitch. And now DeLay will call for a challenge as it was ruled a ball. And this one looks like it got the zone. And it did. Bottom of the zone. So Worcester still has one more challenge remaining. Bisons still have the full two challenges left. 5-1 WooSox, top six. Runner at first in Schneider. For Keyes making his AAA debut. And that's a bender that ends up hitting off of the dirt. Good pick up by DeLay, who backhanded it. That was the sweeper there from Burgos, and the count now is at 1-1. So far in his AAA debut, Sean Keyes, 1-2, popped out too short, and then ripped a single through the right side of the fourth. Pop out was against Patrick Sandoval, 1-1. Here's Lowe, 2-1. So a positive sign in Red Sox land with Sandoval getting out of this game healthy, an inning and a third pitch. He did walk one. He tossed 16 pitches, 11 of which strikes. 2-1 count on Keyes. Burgos fires, and this is chopped foul. Got a piece of Keyes in the left-handed batter's box. And the count now is a 2-2. And a shortstop, Chang, he shaded up the middle. And then McDonough, the third baseman, he is pushed more toward the shortstop positioning spot. Outfield playing straight away on Keys with 14 home runs with New Hampshire. Was tied for second most in the Eastern League by the time of his call-up. 2-2. That's a sweeper that misses in. 3 balls and 2 strikes. So a tough start to the inning for Burgos, striking out Schneider, executing on the 3-2 pitch. But he got to first as it got away from delay. 3-2. Off the end of the bat, a pop-up down the right side, and it hooks foul. The sun has almost set here in Worcester. You can still see it glistening off the buildings beyond right center, past that Wormtown Brewing area of Polar Park in right center. 3-2. That's driven high and deep, but fouled on the right side. That's toward the Surfside Sun Deck, where there are a ton of people. Hopefully that didn't hit anybody. It looks like actually one fan may have got the baseball because there are several fans around him clapping. That would have been a heck of a snack because that was hit pretty hard.
10: No kidding.
1: Here comes another 3-2 pitch. Eighth pitch of the at-bat. Here it comes, and that's low and away. Ball four, sweeper missing, low and away. And there are two on now with nobody out in the top of the sixth.
10: Well, Joe, to your point about just how magnificent of a night it is, weather-wise, you get this packed house, it's Friday night. I've been trying to take a panoramic photo on my phone, and it hasn't worked out because we have our crowd mic right between our windows here in the window frame. So I'm like trying to stick the phone out and trying to get the right angle to really capture the essence of the environment, right? But I'm like 0 for 3 trying to do it.
1: There's Dan DeLucia, the pitching coach for the WooSox. He comes out to talk to Burgos. First and second, nobody out. WooSox leading 5-1, top of the sixth inning. Now, whenever I try and do that, Jim, one of those type of pictures, I just can't keep the camera steady enough.
10: Oh, it's so hard.
1: That's my issue. I don't know how anybody does it.
10: Yeah, it's very hard. I'm trying to do it as we speak, and I bet people are going to turn and look at me and wondering, what in the world is this guy doing?
1: So let me give the play-by-play of this. Jim is about a third of the way through the panoramic picture.
10: I don't know about
1: he's,
10: this
1: he's
10: one,
1: he's kept
10: Joe.
1: It pretty straight.
10: Okay.
1: The arrow is right where the line is for the most part. I think this is going to turn out beautiful. He's at the halfway mark.
10: Right. I think that's going to do it. We'll
1: right.
10: see.
1: William McIver digs in on the right-handed side. Burgos fires, and first pitch is fouled off of McIver, who is 0-for-1 today with a hit by pitch.
10: All right, you be the judge, Joe. What do you think?
1: I'm giving it a 90 out of 100.
10: Okay, a yeah. 90 out of 100.
1: You can see maybe a little bit of...
10: Yes.
1: Distillation, that being said,
10: yeah.
1: I think you did a great job, my friend.
10: Thank you, yeah.
1: Is 90
10: under difficult conditions.
1: Yes. Is that good enough for a social media picture?
10: I think it's going to have to be.
1: Oh, what? That's Scott in the air. Shallow right, charging in as Castro. He's under it, and he makes a head-high catch. Runners stay put as Castro fires it in to the shortstop, Chang, and there's one out. Big out for Burgos, who's now pitched 5 full innings thus far tonight.
10: You know, Joe, I'm going to sound probably like
1: check
10: my
1: that.
10: Mother.
1: 4 full innings. But.
10: 4 full innings, but I'm going to sound like my mother here in that you want to take as many pitchers as possible, right? To remember times like this, because then you think of the days you get 2.5 feet of snow.
1: First pitch to Riley Tirado's low and in. 5-1 WooSox top six, first and second, one out.
10: And you think about days like this, you yearn for days like this in the dead of winter. You've got to have some pictures, some photographic evidence to remember it by.
1: No, I completely agree with that, and I'll add one more point on top of that. 1-0. There's fastball missing just outside. They have been the sinker there from Burgos. Regardless, 2-ball, no strike count. Not only is it the winter that pictures like that are great, it is the months of March, April, and early May.
10: Yes.
1: Where you want to remember it does get warm here. 2-0 in there for a strike count at 2-1. I'll say it over and over to people. I've said it probably a couple times on the airwaves here. For me, living in this area, it's not the winter months that are the most frustrating. It is March, April, and early May. 2-1. Slow roar left side. If it stays fair, it's trouble. It's barehanded by McDonough, and he's just going to eat it. It's an infield single for Riley Tirada. What a frustrating inning that is unfolding here for Burgos. Bases loaded now, one out in the top of the sixth inning. First it was a strikeout that got past delay that allowed the leadoff man to reach, then a walk, and then two batters later an infield single for Tirada.
10: Yeah, extremely frustrating. You hit the nail on the head there, and you don't have anything leaving the infield here, but now all of a sudden the bases are loaded.
1: Exit velocity of 44.6 miles per hour. Here's Rafael Antigua. He swings at the first pitch and rips it back. No balls and one strike. Rafael Antigua batting seventh tonight for Buffalo. The Sox still lead 5-1, top six, bases loaded, one out. The pitch. Belt high strike, inside corner. Good pitch from Burgos.
10: I think I'm going to try the pano again. Do people even take panoramic pictures anymore?
1: Listen, you got to do what feels right.
10: That's true. I'm going
1: to
10: try something.
1: And I'm not hip enough to answer that question anymore. Tender age of 32. 1-1. That's low. That was a sweeper missing for Burgos. Two balls and one strike.
10: Screwed this up. I got our crowd mic in it. Oh, no.
1: I love the effort level here from Jim. He's trying hard. As that one is fouled back. So it's still a one ball, two strike count.
10: I'm close to giving up, just so you know.
1: No, keep going. I have faith.
10: All right. Let's try this one more time.
1: So as Jim tries again, Burgos trying to work out of a bases loaded, one out threat here in the sixth. The 1-2 pitch, chopped to short. Chang flips to second for one. Throw to first from Rivero in time. It's a 6-4-3 double play. Chang to Romero to Lloyd, inning over. Burgos with a scoreless top of the sixth inning as he works out of trouble. And on top of that, Jim Kane is taking a beautiful panoramic photograph that we'll talk about at the bottom of the sixth. Woo Sox leading 5-1. We go to the bottom of the sixth next on the 98.9 Nash Icon Woo Sox Radio Network.
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1: Bottom of the sixth inning for Polar Park, and the fourth pitcher of the night on here for the Buffalo Bisons. It's Brendan Little, who led the AL in appearances last year. He had 79 relief appearances out of the bullpen, but had a horrendous start to his season with the Blue Jays, an ERA of 24.55, so now he's here with the Bisons. Nathan Hickey first up, left on left. Little fires, and the pitch is a fastball strike at 96 on the inside corner. From the 29-year-old left-hander, he's got a 2.66 ERA, and this is actually being challenged here by Hickey. And it was a successful challenge. It just missed the inside corner by 0.6 inches. So a good eye from Hickey, and the count actually is at one ball and no strikes. So a couple of successful challenges for the Woo Sox after they had just burned their first one. Little sets, 1-0. That's on the outside corner. Fastball strike at 97. Now 26 strikeouts for Little here with the Bison. Still a lot of walks, though. 17 walks in 20 innings pitched. The 1-1, Hickey takes out. That was a slider missing a 91 low and away. Little sets at the letters. Looks at home. Now throws. And the 2-1. That's a fastball strike. Hickey today, a fly out to left and a strikeout swinging. 2-2. That's in there. Strike three. Inside corner. One gone. With the knuckle curve, and there's one away. This is the type of pitcher that the Blue Jays would love to have back in their bullpen. Good pitch from Little. Actually got the outside corner. One gone as Max Ferguson will be the batter. There seems to be something happening down the left field line. And has stopped gameplay. It's a possibility that there's some issue right now with the Bison's bullpen. Maybe a baseball came out, or it might be something in the corner, actually.
10: I think, Joe, what it was is there was a kiddo that was standing on the railing above the padded wall. And the umpire at third, Jared Durson, turned around. He noticed that, and he waved. He said, "Get off there!" And the kid, he jumped off, and he scurried so quickly back towards wherever his parents or family might have been just to get out of the way of the camera. Boy, that was something. That could have been dangerous, actually.
1: Thankfully, the kid is okay. Yes. And we're getting gameplay underway again as Max Ferguson takes one low and in a 97-mile-per-hour fastball. Left on left, WuSox lead 5-1. Bottom six, one out, nobody on. And imagine the secondhand embarrassment that the parent felt in that moment. 1-0. That's outside. Two balls and no strikes. These are the things that you have to eventually start to have to think
10: about. You know,
1: about.
10: I was just about to say, Joe, that that's something I hope that my son does not do someday.
1: Two oh. That's in there for a strike. Knee-high fastball outside corner to Ferguson, who singled and scored in the third and then walked in the fourth. And the walk actually chased Max Scherzer out of the game, who went 3 2/3 innings in a rehab start. 5 hits, 3 runs allowed, 1 walk, 5 strikeouts. 2-1. That is a strike on the outside corner. Once again, went to the fastball, counted 2-2. And Scherzer, of course, rehabbing from dealing with right forearm tendonitis and left ankle inflammation. 2-2. That's low. Counting 3-2. It must be so much fun for you to be going through this first time dad experience with Alex Jensen, who of course graces these airwaves so often alongside you.
10: It's quite the experience. We're both incredibly fortunate to be able to do what we do with great wives as well.
1: 3-2. Inside, it actually almost clipped Ferguson, but he was able to twist out of the way. So it ends up just being a walk instead of a hit by pitch, which is what Ferguson prefers. And he is aboard. That was just a breaking ball that got away from Brendan Little, who has now issued 18 walks here at the AAA level.
10: Yeah, that's the one thing when you look at Brendan Little and the numbers so far in this season for him, a guy who, as you said, led the American League in appearances, so he's got a 2.66 ERA. Why is he still here? Well, it's the command.
1: First pitch outside to Tyler McDonough, switched around to the right-handed side. He came into this outing having thrown 20 and a third innings, so think about that in terms of the walk number now for him in the season. 1-0 is outside, counted 2-0, and again, he's missed here with back-to-back pitches to McDonough. It's now 18 walks for him in 20 2/3 innings. Just not good enough for a guy that obviously has the capability of being a big league reliever. Pickoff attempt to first, and Ferguson gets back in, standing up, and yeah, it shows how reliable you were a year ago, that you led an entire league in appearances, as Little did with 79. 2-0. Chop to the left side. Softly struck. Kasevich goes to second, and the shortstop is able to toss it in time to Schneider, the second baseman who was covering at second. So it's a 6-4 fielder's choice. Ferguson out at second. And there's two gone now here in the bottom of the sixth with McDonough at first. So Braden Ward now steps in. There's activity right now in the WooSox bullpen. It's Kyle Keller, the righty, warming up. Ward shows bunt, tries to lay it down. And it is a swinging strike, technically, and it actually got away from McIver, the catcher. It looked initially like it was a foul ball, but the home plate umpire, Trevor Daniger, he immediately ruled, no, that's a swing and miss. And so McDonough's able to take second because that got away from McIver.
10: Yeah, no argument from anybody, and it was odd because this pitch was dipping down low, and you could hear the deflection off the glove, but no deflection off the bat.
1: So runner at second now with two outs. As Ward takes that outside, it ends up being ruled a pass ball, and 0-1 pitch was a fastball missing away at 96. 5-1 WooSox, bottom six. Runner at second, two outs. He's Jim Kane. I'm Joe Weil. Ward 0 for 3 today, two flyouts and a strikeout. 1-1 comes home from Little. That's a strike on the inside corner, count of 1 and 2. It is fun from the Blue Jays side of things, at least from our vantage point, that they have rolled out four pitchers, all of which guys that are ones that have had pretty significant big league time under their belt.
10: Yeah, when you look at it too, this bullpen is as good as it gets. Third best or second best bullpen ERA in the league coming into tonight. Guys like Brendan Little, the big league rehabbers, and it's going to continue tomorrow as well.
1: 1-2. Ward was able to check up. That was a knuckle curve from Little, and Ward didn't chase. In your time calling games with the WooSox, do you notice the team in some ways kind of get up a little bit more for the big league rehabbers?
10: And they certainly do. And I remember Chad Tracy talking about that even last year.
1: 2-2. Ward is able to check up. Again, another knuckle curve that was low and away. And it was indeed a check swing. There was a check there with Jared Durson, the third base umpire. Ward was able to hold up.
10: I remember specifically there was a time when Nick Sogard was said to have a day off, but there was a big league rehabber set to start, and he told Chad Tracy, no, I want to be in there. I want the experience of facing this guy.
1: Here comes a 3-2 pitch from Little. He throws, and it's outside, ball four. Missed with a fastball. Second walk of the inning issued by Little, and the WooSox have two on with two out.
10: And I think that mindset for Nick Sogard is something that has permeated the rest of this team under Chad Tracy and now Iggy Suarez, and that they welcome the challenge. And it is something that Iggy told us prior to the game as well, that these guys, they embrace these opportunities. It's a real challenge along their way to trying to get to the big leagues for the first time, that those that haven't, and for those that have been, another notch under their belt to try to get back there.
1: Yeah, I think it's a really fun dynamic for these guys in the WooSox lineup. And they really showed out against Scherzer. 5 hits, 3 runs allowed in 3 2/3 innings, even though there was some good stuff ultimately showcased by Max Scherzer. So quick mound visit from pitching coach Drew Hayes here for Little. Hayes back in the dugout, and now up at the plate, it's Sung Che Chang, who had a big 2-run single in the third that gave the WooSox the lead. Left on left. Runners go. The pitch is a strike. Throw down to third. Not in time. So McDonough, he got a great jump from second. He swipes third easily, even with the throw coming in his direction. And Ward takes the extra bag behind them as well. So it's second and third with two outs.
10: Wow, how often do you see Braden Ward on the back end of a double steal not even get a throw? It's got to be the easiest stolen base he's had all season.
1: He'll take that for his tally. A one. Chang takes another strike, this one on the inside corner. So for Ward now, he's up to 26 stolen bases. And yeah, that's likely one of the easiest of the season for him. McDonough, that's his first here in AAA. 5-1 WooSox, bottom six. Second and third, two outs, 0-2. Knuckle curve low and away. Little hasn't gotten a ton of chase on that pitch so far in this inning. He's gone to it. He's throwing it low and away to these left-handed batters that he's seen in this inning. But credit to the WooSox lineup, they haven't bid on it, at least as of yet. Little comes set.